Okay, thank you to the news desk for that informative report once again. Over to the weather desk now. Today, mostly sunny. 11 to 26 degrees is your range. Central west slopes and plains for Tuesday, mostly sunny. Winds east, 20 to 30 kilometres an hour. And there's a 5% chance of rain today. As well, moderate index for the UV and moderate fire danger. Current temperature is 21.7, feels like 17. It's not bad out there, but I haven't been out since I walked in the door this morning. But anyway, I'll pop out in a minute and have a look. And it's 47% humidity, winds coming from the east, 24 kilometres an hour, gusting out to 29, and the barometric pressure is 1,032.2 and stable. Looking through the satellite there, we have got some cloud above our heads. Let's hope it does something over the next couple of days. I was about to say do's. Funny. It's all happening this morning here for me anyway. Current top temperature, we'll get there about 1 o'clock-ish, according to what Weather Zone says. There's no active warnings for the area. So Wednesday, we're looking at 10 to 25 with 5% chance. Thursday, it's 10 to 25 with 10% chance. 10% chance of rain on Friday, same temperature range. Saturday, there's 5% with 11 to 25. And then it looks like Sunday will be giving us, and Monday and Tuesday of next week, we'll be getting a bit of water by the looks of that. So there's some good news for us. Next Sunday will be 40% chance, next Monday 80%, and next Tuesday we'll be coming into the studio and it should be raining, so there we go. We'll only punch forward ahead because I've done this before, and over the next 5 days it's changed, so it is what it is. Okay, then, the weather's been proudly brought to you by Gray's Auto Electrical, your still specialist. And we'll hammer it again. National Volunteer Week 2026, Wednesday the 20th of May, 10 to 11:30 a.m. So if you volunteer in anything, this is your turn to connect a cuppa, some scones, some jam, some cream, make it real cream, guys. RSVP by the 13th of May, which is tomorrow. Today's the 12th, 13th tomorrow. So RSVP 0484 274 318. So National Volunteers Week, give them a call, let them know you're coming. 0484 274 318. Okay, we got a few more, but we'll punch into them a bit later. I think I'll go and grab a drink, collect me thought. It hasn't been a great start to the morning, not for me, you know. Rookie's mistake. It is what it is. Anyway, we've got some still got some great music coming up. I flicked it over to mine. This is a lot of my favourite songs here. So Queen's coming up, bit of Max Jackson, some Hoodoo Gurus, Goanna. Avicii, Pearl Jam, yeah, it's all happening this morning. And 21 degrees, 21.7 actually, and it's 8 minutes past the hour. You're listening to Marty B right here on MTM FM 91.9, proudly local. Hope you're having a great day. I'll put some great music with it.

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1: Okay, thanks for them kind words from one of our sponsors, one of our great ones. We just had a bit of Hoodoo Gurus, What's My Scene, some Max Jackson, one of our local girls, Bad Idea, and we started off that run with a bit of Queen, We Will Rock You, which is the easiest music to ever play yourself. You don't need an instrument, you just need a tabletop and a pair of hands. Okay, a bit of an excerpt from our Community Connect newsletter. Youth accommodation, the crisis accommodation units in Yarra Street, Coonamble, are nearing completion but have been delayed. The builder expects handover within 2 to 3 weeks, with only minor works remaining. Council has requested a short extension period from the funding provider after the original 28 March 2026 completion date passed. The delay is due to trade shortages and the registration of council's project manager. Okay, and that's from my council. And it's 21.9 degrees outside. I just stepped outside. Great day to build a kite, I'm telling you. Oh. When was the last time a person done that, built a kite and went out and flown it, you know, just because you can, and you can make them out of twigs and garbage bags if necessary. It's one of the easiest toys to make, and it's not a screen. There we go, something to do with the kids. Build a kite, go out flying a kite, and it'll be a lot better for them than the actual screens. Anyway, it's all about screen time nowadays, isn't it? You even track it on my iPhone. It tracks screen time, tells you how long you've been on for and what you've done and how many flicks. And I swear, the modern world today, I think the thumb gets more exercise than going out and jogging. Imagine that another 100 years we'll have these massive thumbs that we use for scrolling. Anyway, I'm out there today. Coming up, we've got a bit of Goanna, which is, I love this song myself. I've got a bit of Avicii and Pearl Jam, and yeah, even a bit of Sherbet happening there as well. And we'll just keep the ball rolling, I think. It is 10:20. I do have a daughter-in-law on the road at the moment, so heading here. So I hope she's doing okay, and have a safe trip. We'll expect to see her probably this afternoon sometime. Yeah, welcome to Coonamble, Shauna. Here we go. Let's go in with a bit of Goanna anyway. I'm Marty B. You're listening to MTMFM 91.9, proudly local, and it's 10:20. And a windy, a semi-warm day at the play school window this morning.

0: club on the Castle Ray, the Canamble Bowling Club has bingo and raffles every Monday, social bowls from 10 a.m. on Tuesdays, poker from 7 p.m. on Wednesdays, bingo at 1:30 p.m. Thursdays, and meat raffles on a Friday night. 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
4: Okay, you're on with Marty B, and keep your ears open. Leonard Store is going to be having a new winter line coming out at the moment. We're just preparing the commercial, and keep your ears open for Leonard's winter advert. And they've already got a lot of stock in there, so just pop in and say g'day. Say g'day to Steve, and he'll sort you out. So, keep your ears open for Leonard's winter advert. It will be popping up within the next week. So we'll get it done. Let's go Wake Me Up with a bit of Davichi, Pearl Jam, and some Sherbet, some old school. Okay, 22.1 degrees outside, and it is a lovely day, 10:28. And, we'll have some more news coming through on the top of the next hour. But in the meantime, we'll just keep the ball rolling with a bit of music, and we'll do a few more PSAs after the next few songs anyway. Having a great time here. I'm Marty B. You're listening to MTM FM. Big wave to the ones that are listening to us on the wireless. And a big wave to all the people out there who are listening to us via the streaming service. And as we found out this morning, as far south as the Riverina. Still picking up sticks, boys.

That was Sherbet with How's That? Last Kiss. Pearl Jam was the one before that, and a bit of Avicii, Wake Me Up, which woke me up. Okay, sitting in the chair here is Marty B. You're listening to MTM FM 91.9. Time is 10:40. Okay, 22.1 degrees outside. Hasn't changed much today, and we're heading for a top of 26. Will we get there? That is the big question. Anyway, some more great music coming up, and we'll do a few more PSAs and dig out some more interesting information for you. Okay, wonderful morning here in the studio. I'm having fun. Yep, it's all happening in here, bouncing around in the chair, having a great time. I think I might go get myself a drink. Mouth's starting to get a bit tacky. Okay, coming up, we've got a lot of great more music coming up. We've got a bit of Yothi Yindi, some Boston, some Moving Pictures, some Cruel Sea. Well, that's a beauty. You better get a lawyer, son. You better get a real good one. Who remembers that song? Anyway, why not just keep the ball rolling? 10:41, 22.1 degrees, and you're listening to MTM FM 91.9. I'm Marty B. I'm behind the microphone.

0: Okay, you're on This Morning with Marty B right here on your very own MTM FM 91.9, proudly local. That was a bit of a Boston, more than a feeling, one of the big super bands back in the day. These guys used to fill stadiums, not just a pub for the night, a stadium. They were right out there. Drop some names. Richie Blackmore was one of their guitarists. So, yeah, there you go. Before that, we had a bit of Yothu Yindi, Sunset Dreaming, and some good old Sherbet. And how's that? Okay, then. It is 10:51 up the top of the hour. We'll have some more news. And, yeah, 22.4 degrees outside. And a big shout out to everybody that's listening via the wireless or via the streaming service. And I know it's running because I've checked the computer. Yeah, sometimes we have brownouts here and we'll take out certain pieces of equipment and we've got to reboot her, as they say. Okay. Anyway, we'll do a bit of a community service announcement here from the newsletter, Community Connect. Just so you know, don't dump illegally. We've got a wonderful waste facility out there, and it's open for business. So Canamble Shire Council would like to advise residents and visitors of updated weekend operating hours for the Canamble Waste Facility. So it opens at 9 a.m. and closes at 12 for lunch, between 12 and 1 for lunch. Reopens at 1 o'clock till 4. We encourage everyone to plan their visits around these times and think of the community for your understanding and cooperation. Okay, so they're open. They're only closed for an hour for siesta time, lunch. That's what happens in Mexico, but we're not in Mexico. Anyway, they're the times, so don't forget. 9 till 12, 12 till 1 is lunch, and then from 1 till 4. So there's plenty of time to go out there and dump your rubbish anyway. They're no longer just a hole in the ground anymore. Modern world's caught up with everybody. Okay then. 22.4 degrees, 10:53 on the clock. News is coming up soon. We'll have a few words from Robin, and we'll go into a bit of moving pictures, a bit of Cruel Sea, and a bit of Mondo Rock. I reckon we'll get as far as Cruel Sea. Anyway, I'm Marty B. You're listening to MTM FM 91.9, proudly local.
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0: When a guitar tech got lazy, he had no idea it would save the band that he worked for. After a multi-decade career and over 50 million records sold, the unthinkable happened to this group. One of their founding members passed away. Soon after the shock of this loss, the band called a meeting that also included their road crew. They all got together to discuss what was going to happen in the future of the group. But when the lead singer walked into the room of close-knit friends, he saw someone that he didn't recognize and he asked, "Who's that?" Then someone said to him, "That's your guitar tech, man. Are you okay?" He didn't recognize the band's own guitar and bass tech, someone he knew really well, because during their prior shutdown, the normally clean-shaven lad had grown his beard long out of laziness. When he saw the long beard, Billy Gibbons remembered Dusty Hill telling him, "If anything ever happens to me, Elwood should take my place."
1: Well, that's what happens when you give Harold a kick. He tells you some rock history. Thanks, Harold. Anyway, on with the music. Here's a bit of Kirill C.

0: Radio News.
1: Hello, I'm Laura Devoy. The Federal Treasurer says tonight's budget was designed to help Australians deal with economic uncertainty. There are five major packages in the budget: fuel security, cost of living and housing, productivity, tax reform and savings. It comes amid rising inflation, largely caused by the war in the Middle East. Jim Chalmers says the cost and consequences of the conflict will be felt for some time.
2: The developments in the Middle East and all of this global economic uncertainty that we are dealing with, these are reasons to act more decisively and with more urgency, not to kick the can down the road on some of these difficult issues that we take on tonight.
1: Dr. Chalmers will hand down the budget at 7:30pm Australian Eastern Standard Time. The Shadow Treasurer, Tim Wilson, says the measures are likely to send many Australians backwards, but he says the opposition is waiting for further details before determining its position.
3: But it's very clear that with the approach the government is taking, it's very hard to support increased taxes when Australians are already doing it so tough. Inflation is a problem that has been consistently stoked by this government since they've been elected.
1: That audio from the ABC. One of the country's biggest iron ore companies is set to learn how much it will have to pay an Indigenous group for mining on its land. Fortescue Metals Group began mining on Yindjibundi land in Western Australia's Pilbara in 2013 without permission. In 2017, a court awarded the traditional owners exclusive native title rights. The Yindjibundi Aboriginal Corporation is seeking nearly $2 billion in compensation. Federal Court Justice Stephen Burnley will hand down his decision today. An Australian soldier has died in a parachuting accident on the New South Wales south coast. Defence says the incident occurred during a training exercise at Jervis Bay Airfield last night. Another soldier suffered minor injuries. New data shows more Australians are receiving palliative care. The Australian Institute of Health and Welfare says in 2024-25, nearly 16,000 people received Medicare-subsidised palliative medicine attendance and case conference services. More than 78,000 services were delivered nationally. The report has also highlighted gaps, with limited or no data on measures such as cultural safety, advanced care planning, preferred place of death, and the proportion of people who receive palliative care when needed. New South Wales is set to strengthen its bail laws to make it harder for organised criminals to apply for bail. The state government says legislation to be introduced today will enhance the court's ability to consider an accused organisation crime links in bail decisions and expand the circumstances under which the granting of bail can be temporarily stayed. The government says the measures target criminals who threaten public safety, torch kill cars which have been used to facilitate organised crime and recruit children to commit serious offences. Turning to sport, in cricket, Harjas Singh, who scored a triple century in Sydney first grade late last year, has been added to New South Wales's domestic squad. New coach Brad Haddon has confirmed his squad for next season, with fast bowler Bryce Jackson the only interstate arrival. Sam Constance returns to the contract list, which also boasts six players with national contracts, including Pat Cummins, Steve Smith and Mitchell Starc. And the NRL's longest active streak of consecutive games will come to an end this week. Cronulla Sharks hooker Blake Brayley has been ruled out due to concussion protocols. Brayley had played 139 consecutive matches.
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4: Okay, thank you to the news desk for that informative report. A little bit close to the heart there, Jervis Bay. I've lived on the south coast most of my life, and that is the first time I've actually heard of an accident like that happening down there. So it's normally pretty safe. And we didn't live too far away from that base because we were on the lighthouse on top of the 300-foot cliff, so we could see it every day of the week. We could see the planes. Sometimes they'd come past and they'd fly level with the cliff face, 300 feet off the ground, of course. But, it was interesting time of life. And I know the Navy base that they're talking about, so, it's unfortunate that it happened. But anyway, it made the news. And little box in the back of my brain there saying, okay, all good. Let's switch over to some weather now. Okay, today's going to be mostly sunny. Your range is 11 to 26 degrees C. Central West Slopes and Plains for Tuesday. Mostly sunny, winds east 20 to 30 kilometres an hour. There is a 5% chance of rain, so prayer hands, guys. All you need is a little bit of moisture to get things started. Amount of rain, it said less than 1 millimetre, so that's basically dew. UV index is moderate, fire danger is moderate. Looking at the satellite, we've got some cloud coming over the top of us, and that stuff from the coast is starting to push inland by the looks of that. So who knows what happened by the end of the week. We might get a little bit of water. As I said, prayer hands, guys. Okay, 23 degrees neat. It feels like 18. The humidity's 44%, and it's been dropping most of the morning, so it does what it normally does when it does it. East-nor-east is the current wind direction at 26 kilometres an hour, gusting out to 29. So, as I keep saying, great day to make a kite, go out and fly a kite. The windier the better, because you can get bigger kites into the air. That's what we used to do when we were kids. And then send things up the line. You can use a clothes peg, and if you set it up properly, you can actually send things up the kite line, and when it hits the top, the little ring, it opens up the little grabber thing you send up there with the little parachute on it, and it'll drop things out of the sky. Who was that? A Dutch family said that. They were very good at kite building. We're looking at our top, as I said, 25 degrees, about 1 o'clock. Let's see if we get there. It doesn't even look like we're going to make 26, and there's no active warnings for Coonamble. And as I said in the previous weather report, towards the end of next weekend, I think it's looking like, according to these guys, we're going to get a bit of water. So fingers crossed, prayer hands, cross your legs, do whatever you need to do. Let's get some water into Coonamble. We need it to kick off the harvest. Okay then, and I'm Marty B. This is MTM FM 91.9, the last hour of the show. And we go from there. And I was that depressed when it cut Cruel Sea off. Guess what?

0: Okay, you want to know how Marty's feeling at this present point? That song says it all. Savage Gardens from 1997. Before that, we had Come Said the Boy, and I reinserted Cruel Sea. You better get a lawyer, son, after the news. This station, it does it automatically when there's nobody here, but if somebody's here, I try and make it so it doesn't cut off any songs. But it is what it is, and it's a computer. Okay, so that was a bit of Savage Garden from 1997. How about that one? Okay, then, how about we do a bit more? How about we give Harold another kick and see what he's got to say? He's my new best friend.
1: When a guitar tech got lazy, he had no idea it would save the band that he worked for. After a multi-decade career and over 50 million records sold, the unthinkable happened to this group. One of their founding members passed away. Soon after the shock of this loss, the band called a meeting that also included their road crew. They all got together to discuss what was going to happen in the future of the group. But when the lead singer walked into the room of close-knit friends, he saw someone that he didn't recognize and he asked, "Who's that?" Then someone said to him, "That's your guitar tech, man. Are you okay?" He didn't recognize the band's own guitar and bass tech, someone he knew really well, because during their prior shutdown, the normally clean-shaven lad had grown his beard long out of laziness. When he saw the long beard, Billy Gibbons remembered Dusty Hill telling him, "If anything ever happens to me, Elwood should take my place."

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1: Okay, that was a bit of Prodigy and Breathe With Me. Wow, I had to take a blood pressure tablet after that one. Thanks there, Robin. Okay, let's do some more of this. We've got to get it into your heads. Okay, Tuesday the 12th, Tuesday, Wednesday the 13th of May, you have to RSVP this by. So if you're a volunteer, National Volunteers Week, Coonamble Shire Council would like to invite volunteers to a morning tea at the Bowling Club. Wednesday the 20th of May, 10 a.m. to 11:30 a.m. This is our way to celebrate you and to say thank you for all your time, energy and commitment. We'd love you to join us for a cuppa and a chat. Tea, coffee and scones are provided. RSVP for catering, 13th of May 2026. Give them a call on 0484 274 318. So the National Volunteers Week, RSVP by the 13th, which is tomorrow. 0484 274 318, and that's brought to you by lovely council, the Coonamble Shire Council. Okay, and then don't forget, we've got our special meeting, a notice of a special meeting to present the 2025 financial documents to all members of the command, to all members of the Community Radio Inc. Tuesday the 2nd of June 2026 at 6 p.m. in the Anglican meeting room. So that's for the presentation of the 2025 financial documents for the members. Okay, Tuesday the 2nd, 2026 at 6 p.m. in the Anglican meeting room. Okay then, I was on a train of thought there, but not for long. Here we go. Okay. These are one and one. I hope Lolly's listening, because I did drag and drop. And this is one of Lolly's songs. Hope you're listening, Lolly. Real men wear kilts. I haven't got one. We've got some Dexy's Midnight Runners and some Ed Sheeran Old Phone coming up. But this is one of Lolly's creations, and we'll have many more of them on Thursday. And don't forget, you get two for the price of one now. Graham will be coming in this afternoon with his 5 o'clock somewhere show. So, yeah. Here's one of Lolly's creations. It's called Real Men Wear Kilts.

When a guitar tech got lazy, he had no idea it would save the band that he worked for. After a multi-decade career and over 50 million records sold, the unthinkable happened to this group. One of their founding members passed away. Soon after the shock of this loss, the band called a meeting that also included their road crew. They all got together to discuss what was going to happen in the future of the

0: That's your guitar tech, man. Are you okay? He didn't recognize the band's own guitar and bass tech, someone he knew really well, because during their prior shutdown, the normally clean-shaven lad had grown his beard long out of laziness. When he saw the long beard, Billy Gibbons remembered Dusty Hill telling him, "If anything ever happens to me, Elwood should take my place."
1: Ew, well, there we go. Rock memorabilia from Kicking Harold, my new best friend. Anyway, and there's a lot more of them, so be aware, there'll be a few more of them added over the coming weeks and months. So, and I've also been told we will have the Canamble Primary School kids back in. And I was talking to the teacher last night, and they'll be back in next Tuesday doing their normal thing. And they've got quite a few interesting interviews and subject material coming up. So look forward to having Canamble Primary School back on deck once again. And it's a good idea, all the new announcers. It's a good career path, you know, radio. It's one of the easier jobs. You're sitting in a chair. All you've got to do is talk. So you've got to exercise your mouth muscles. You know, it's like a squeeze ball. You put it in your mouth and you just bite up and down. It makes your mouth stronger. Anyway, 23.5 degrees outside. It's 11:42. Coming up at the top of the hour, we'll have some more news for you. Good or bad. It's just, yeah, take it or leave it. Okay. Well, we've got a couple more of them songs there, so we'll go with a bit of I don't know, how about some good old school Australian crawl. But anyway, we had Ed Sheeran, Old Phone, Dexys Midnight Runners, Come On Eileen, Real Men Wear a Kilt. And it's got a number two beside it, so hopefully a lolly was listening. And yeah, let's try another one and see what happens. How about this one? And we'll have some Aussie Crawl, some more Ed Sheeran, some Shaky Stevens is coming up, some Casey Chambers. So not bad to end the day. Here's another one of Lolly's. She'll be here on Thursday. There'll be many more of them.

Okay, nearly jumped the gun there a little bit, but yeah, back on air again. Okay, and that was another one of Lolly's songs, self-composed. You'll be hearing more of her on Thursday and more of them style of songs, and some more great content. And week by week, it'll only get better. But that being said, with them songs, yeah, if you ever have any depressive thoughts, suicidal thoughts, always talk to somebody about it. It helps immensely. So Lifeline Australia 131144 is one of the callback numbers. The Suicide Callback Centre is 1300 659 476. So the Suicide Callback Centre, 1300 659 476. And Aboriginal Callback Centre is 13YRN. Same letters, numbers. I haven't got them written down here, but yeah, the Aboriginal Callback Centre is 13YRN. Worst case scenario, there's always a good old 000. So if you're not feeling too great mentally or... yeah, they always call them numbers. And that's what Lolly's show's about as well. All that type of stuff. But there'll be more on that a bit later. But impressive lady, 5 minutes 45. That's a big song, okay? It's, I love the music. And the accent. Okay, I don't know. Scottish. My stepfather was Scottish. That's why I got involved in the lighthouses, because he was a lighthouse keeper. So we had many a holiday cottage. I think the best one I've ever been on would have been Byron Bay. They get posted every 10 years, and Byron Bay was one of the lighthouses I ended up on. They ended up on, and back some years ago now, I remember walking down the main street of Byron Bay. Can't do it now without bumping into people, but back then you could. I remember seeing John Butler from the John Butler Trio. Yeah, busking in the main street of Byron Bay back in the day. Well, there you go. Okay, it's 11:51 on the clock, 23.6 degrees. It's nearly time for me to hasta la vista, baby. Okay, we'll put on some more music to slide us into the news. How about we go with a bit of Casey Chambers and some Rima and Selena Gomez? Yeah, why not? Let's go there. I'm Marty B. You're listening to MTM FM 91.9. Proudly local. Hope you're having a great day.

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1: Hello, I'm Laura Devoy. The federal government says five Australians and a New Zealander being repatriated from overseas are in good health. The group, who were on a cruise ship at the centre of a Hunter virus outbreak, arrived in the Netherlands this morning. The Department of Foreign Affairs and Trade is still finalising plans to bring them home. Health Minister Mark Butler says the Hunter virus has now been listed under the Biosecurity Act as a listed human disease, which is able to be the subject of biosecurity orders.
2: And those orders will be that the five Australians, four citizens and one permanent resident, and the New Zealand national, once they arrive back in Australia, will be subject to quarantine arrangements that I outlined yesterday.
1: An expert in social cohesion and race relations says Australian attitude towards people of faith has become more negative in recent years. Emeritus Professor Andrew Marcus from Monash University conducted a survey last year which found 15% of respondents indicated a negative attitude toward people of Jewish faith, up from 9% 2 years earlier. Professor Marcus told the Royal Commission on Anti-Semitism and Social Cohesion negative attitudes toward people of all faiths increased.
3: I think that's very important context, because if you just had that finding on its own, you would have a different understanding than if you understood that there was a general movement for most faith groups.
4: And so that movement was reflected across other faith groups as well?
3: Yes, and that shows that if you only have something in isolation, you may misinterpret what is happening.
1: There are fresh calls to phase out the public-private partnership model across New South Wales. Peter Hislop reports.
5: The New South Wales inquiry into the management, maintenance and operational issues at the Calvary Mater Hospital in Newcastle, where extensive mould and communication issues were found, is today hearing from representatives of the Health Services Union who say the model is not working in regional hospitals where warnings about understaffing and broken equipment are not being escalated to state health officials. HSU Assistant Secretary Lauren Hutchins.
6: You know, we've got workers that are saying they're too scared to raise concerns, and that puts workers at risk, but importantly it puts patients at risk.
5: Representatives are today giving evidence on conditions at Bathurst, Orange and Bloomfield hospitals in the New South Wales Central West.
1: Almost 400 entries have been submitted to one of Australia's most prestigious art competitions. The Percivals offers $40,000 for the Portrait Painting Prize, $10,000 for the Photographic Portrait Prize and $1,000 for the Animal Portrait Prize. The competition is run by the Townsville City Council every 2 years, but attracts artists from across the country. This year's exhibition will open at the Perk Tucker Regional Gallery next Saturday. The late Virginia Giuffre's book Nobody's Girl, a memoir of surviving abuse and fighting for justice, has won the top prize at the British Book Awards. Published after her death last year, the book recounts abuse Ms. Giuffre allegedly suffered at the hands of Jeffrey Epstein and his associates. Ms. Giuffre also won the Freedom to Publish Prize alongside Meta whistleblower Sarah Wynne Williams. Turning to sport, assistant coach Josh Fraser is set to lead Carlton this weekend. Head coach Michael Voss has reportedly resigned, with the club 16th on the AFL ladder. The Blues have won just one match so far this year and have lost their past seven games. It's reported Voss's departure is immediate.
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7: Okay, thank you to the news desk for that wonderful report, the Hunter virus. Wow, okay, and they're isolating them. That brings back some memories. Back when I emigrated in 1969, I can remember having more needles put in my arm than I could poke a stick at, and it was poking me, and it did leave a scar. And we had to... when we arrived, we had to stay in that little village for about 4 weeks, I think it was. Doctors constantly checking you to make sure. And then we were allowed to move out into the community. But, we did have to be isolated before we actually went out into the public. And I remember that. I'm surprised I do, because I was about 6 years old at the time. So, yes... not good, these old school bugs popping their heads up. It's not a good thing, but anyway, it is what it is, and we'll deal with it. Okay, well, let's cross over to some weather. Today's mostly sunny. The range is 11 to 26 degrees. Today, sunny. Central west slopes and plains. For Tuesday, mostly sunny. Winds east 20 to 30 kilometres an hour. There's a 5% chance of rain. Less than 1 mil, so that's, hog's breath, basically. UV index is moderate, and the fire danger is moderate. Okay, and the chance of rain, it says 5%. I'm looking at the satellite at this present point in time, and the cloud seems to be swirling around us. There's a big hole in the middle of Australia there. There's clouds on one side, there's clouds on the other. So whenever it's going to rain, it's going to rain. Okay. Prayer hands, people. Prayer hands. Okay. And we'll be reaching that top temperature around about 1-2 o'clock this afternoon. I won't judge any further than that. There's no active warnings for the area. And it looks like, so far, that next week will be our... a chance for rain, so there we go. And that's me just about done for the day. But before I walk out the door, I'll punch this once again. If you're a volunteer, National Volunteer Week 2026, Coonamble Shire Council would like to invite volunteers, moi, I'm a volunteer, to a morning tea at the bowling club. Wednesday the 20th of May, so that's for the volunteers, the 20th of May, 10 till 11:30. This is our way to say thank you for all your time, energy and commitment. We'd love to join us for a cuppa and a chat, definitely. Tea, coffee and scones provided. I wonder how many people are correcting me on that one. Scones. Scones and cream. Scones, jam and cream. How lovely, with a cup of tea. Wonderful stuff. Now, you've got to RSVP, and the RSVP date is going to be running out tomorrow on the 13th. So you RSVP for the volunteer week on the Wednesday the 20th of May. You need to ring 0484 274 318. So... RSVP for catering by the 13th of May, 0484274318. Spoken like a robot. Okay, so that's, and all the wonderful volunteers, anybody who volunteers for anything, and there's no monetary, you just do it because you love to do it, you know, and there's a lot of them out there that need a big shout out for the services that they're doing. Some of these have been doing it for a lifetime, you know, not just 1 or 2 years. It's been, many, some of them decades. So great job, people, and keep up the good work in any organisation you volunteer for. And this is one of them organisations, MTMFM. You can volunteer here too. Don't necessarily have to be behind the microphone either. If you're a good carpenter, you're in a bit of woodwork, you know, anything like that. Paint, you know, if you're a painter, you don't have to get on air, you just have to volunteer a bit of time. Come and see us and put your name down for many others as well. Okay then, and the weather's been proudly brought to you by Gray's Auto Electrical, your steel specialist. So the day's looking pretty good. It's going to end pretty good. And I've just shaken up a playlist here, so why not continue? Anyway, it's lunchtime. It's time for another cup of coffee, I think. And we'll catch up with you this coming Thursday with Lolly Show. So I won't be too far away. And as always, I'll be back next Tuesday with the normal Marty B show. So hope you've enjoyed it this morning. Sorry for the little faux pas. It is what it is. Okay, coming up, we've got some No Doubt, some Tina Turner, Susie Quattro, Fleetwood Mac, Benson and Boom, Alanis Morissette, Rod Stewart, Kenny Loggins, Brooks and Dunn, Billie Eilish. That's just the bottom of the list. I'll stop there. Have a great week, and stay safe. tell somebody you love them.

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0: Radio News.
1: Hello, I'm Shannon Kirkwood. An experienced Australian Army soldier has died during a parachuting training course incident at a New South Wales Army airfield. The Australian Defence Force says he was assisting a specialist training activity at the Jervis Bay airfield last night at the ADF Parachute School. The ADF says, of what is known, it suggests two paratroopers collided mid-air while they were manoeuvring toward the drop zone, falling from height. A sergeant survived with minor injuries. Defence Major General Garth Gould says warrant Officer Lachlan Muddle, aged 50, received fatal injuries as a result of the fall.
2: He was highly regarded within our community. He was skilled, professional, and he'll be remembered for his sense of humour and his genuine and deep commitment to serving the nation, serving in Army, and serving in the Special Air Service Regiment.
1: As Treasurer Jim Chalmers prepares to hand down his fifth budget, there's a call for greater protection of the nation's most vulnerable. The Australian Council of Social Service says it wants to see the delivery of tax reform, increases to income support, and more investment in social and affordable housing. CEO Dr. Cassandra Goldie says serious tax reform will help raise the revenue required to invest in income support and vital services, housing and essential services. The Treasurer has confirmed the budget will comprise of five major packages: fuel security, cost of living and housing, productivity, tax reform and savings. Arrangements are still being made for the return of Australians who were on board a hantavirus-stricken cruise ship. Four Australian citizens, a permanent resident and a New Zealander, are currently in the Netherlands after disembarking the ship in the Canary Islands overnight. A flight to Perth is yet to be confirmed. The hantavirus outbreak was fatal. Many on board the ship have fallen ill. Health Minister Mark Butler says the Australians and New Zealander are in good health. He says federal care will be provided to the group when they arrive in the WA capital.
3: They'll be transported immediately to the quarantine facility at Bullsbrook, which is effectively next door to the Air Force base, and they'll be subject to 3 weeks of quarantine at that facility. That facility is purpose-built exactly for this sort of a case.
1: Energy security and the Indo-Pacific have been key discussion points between the Federal Foreign Minister and the US Secretary of State. Penny Wong has held a call with Marco Rubio today, where they reaffirmed their commitment to promoting a free and open Indo-Pacific. A readout of the call from the US Secretary of State's office also noted there were discussions on Iran and the ongoing efforts to restore freedom of navigation in the Strait of Hormuz. Researchers say South Australians should have been better prepared for the state's harmful algal bloom. A study published in Nature Sustainability found while Australia is good at identifying and analysing climate risks, it needs to move from monitoring to action. Associate Professor Anya Kutaba from Adelaide University says a four-step framework outlined in the paper would have helped South Australians be more prepared. Speaking to National Radio News, she's compared it to seeing a charging rhino.
4: So you can hear it, you can see it, and you can just step away as it is going to hit you, because it won't stop. You know, it will keep charging and charging at you. But what you need to do is, if you were prepared, you can just do one step to the side and you can be saved. But we just stood in front of the rhino and didn't really do much.
1: To sport now, Australians Emerson Jones and Adam Walton have been awarded wildcards into the main draw of Roland Garros. 17-year-old Jones will compete in the main draw at the French Open for the first time in her career. The pair bring the Australian contingent in the French Open singles to 13. The Grand Slam begins next week.
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1: Hello, I'm Shannon Kirkwood. A Special Air Service Regiment soldier has died during a parachute training accident at an army airfield in New South Wales. The Australian Defence Force says Warrant Officer Class 2 Lachlan Muddle died last night while he was assisting a specialist training activity at the Jervis Bay Airfield at the ADF Parachute School. A sergeant survived with minor injuries. The ADF has temporarily paused all parachuting training and an investigation will be launched. Defence Minister Richard Marles has paid tribute to Warrant Officer Muddle.
2: He participated in five separate deployments, including to Afghanistan. Lachlan Muddle was an expert sniper. He was a deeply experienced Special Forces soldier, and he is very much remembered for his humour and his commitment to service.
1: The ADF has requested the privacy of defence members and families is respected during this time. The Federal Treasury is set to outline tax system reform in tonight's budget. Jim Chalmers is expected to outline changes to negative gearing and the capital gains tax. He says now is the time for reform.
3: Now, obviously, people will go to any length to defend the current arrangements in the tax system. As I said, it would be easier to leave them undisturbed, but it wouldn't be the right thing to do. So tonight we take a series of right decisions for the right reasons.
1: Meantime, Shadow Treasurer Tim Wilson says many of the expected measures will likely send Australians backwards.
4: But it's very clear that with the approach the government is taking, it's very hard to support increased taxes when Australians are already doing it so tough. Inflation is a problem that has been consistently stoked by this government since they've been elected.
1: The company, whose education platform was targeted in a cyber attack, says it's reached an agreement with the alleged hackers. Instructure says the deal includes the return of data, digital confirmation of data destruction, and it's been told no customers will be extorted as a result of the incident. The cyber attack on its education platform Canvas affected hundreds of millions of students around the world, including schools and universities in Australia. The Health Services Union says company profits are being prioritised over patient care in New South Wales hospitals, still subject to the public-private partnership model. At the Calvary Mater Hospital in Newcastle, extensive mould and communication issues have been reported, which has become the subject of a parliamentary inquiry in session today. HSU Assistant Secretary Lauren Hutchins told National Radio News staff at regional hospitals under the partnerships are raising similar concerns.
5: The services are across the board, so, you know, cleaning, security, ward staff. We're being told that there are significant understaffing issues that aren't being reported. There's issues with equipment that's not being replaced. The concerns of staff, you know, of safety risks aren't being escalated to the local health district and aren't being addressed.
1: And hundreds of people have turned out to celebrate Sydney's fashion industry despite wet conditions. It's day two of Australian Fashion Week. Tamarama Beach has hosted one of today's shows dedicated to emerging designers. To Sport, Carlton has confirmed the departure of head coach Michael Voss. The side sits in 16th place on the AFL ladder, having won just one game this season. Blues president Rob Priestley has thanked Voss for his almost 5 years at the club.
6: During his time at the helm, he led our club to consecutive finals appearances in 23 and 24, with 23 culminating in a preliminary final. The fact this decision is mutual, I think respect reflects the quality of the individual we're dealing with here, and the club wants to thank him very sincerely for his significant contribution.
1: Blues assistant Josh Fraser will take over from Voss as interim coach.
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And that was David Bowie, Ashes to Ashes. And that was for Patty. She's a bit of a David Bowie fan. And don't forget David Bowie, Corinda Bash coming up on the long weekend. The October long weekend. Yeah. Big, big day for Corinda and all sorts of things going on out there. So probably more so than ever now with the pub being sort of... I was out there for the races last year and they've done the pub up and they're doing a fantastic job. And they've also bought the pub between Gilgander and Dubbo. Can't see the name of the place. Anyway, yeah, they've bought it. And, oh, yeah, the something dog, the loaded dog or something it's called. But anyway, the people from Corinda have also bought that. So good on them. Yeah. Now I've got one, I've just stuck this into my playlist now, and it's fun that I've found in the last few days. And it's the Mavericks, and All You Ever Do Is Bring Me Down. Yeah, that's not going to work because there's, I found it on my playlist, but there's no song there, so, Rightio, well, we'll have a bit of Morgan Wallen, and I think Megan might like this one. This is Your Bartender.

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And that was Catherine Rest. One divorce, two kids, and a few whiskeys ago. And before that, we had a great one from the Mavericks. They made some really good music. I tried to play one of their other songs, but it's not in the playlist for some reason. And of course, we had a bit of Neil Diamond there for Patty. I'm glad I found you. It probably wouldn't be my favourite Neil Young, but I think it might have been one of, might be one of hers. And of course, the old Jumpin' Jack Flash. Radio. I'm going to play a bit of... I've just been picking up a few songs here and there, and I'll pick this one. It's Waylon Jennings, who's departed... Gee, I don't know how long ago, but oh man, he made some good music, and he teamed up with his wife and made some really good music too. And this is I Ain't the One, Waylon Jennings and Jesse Coulter.

And that was the Angels, "Am I Ever Going to See Your Face Again?" And I can remember, when was it, probably the late 80s or the 80s, the song came out. And, of course, some pretty rude lyrics were added to the end of it, which was very interesting. Yeah, but anyway. And then we had a bit of Renee Geyer, who's no longer with us. A very deep, husky voice, and made some really, really good music. And, of course, I always love that Catherine Britt, "That One Divorce, Two Kids and a Few Whiskies Ago." And we had Waylon Jennings and Jesse Coulter, too, with one of their songs. Okay, we better have a quick weather report, because I haven't done one yet. Slack me. Okay, we've got 25 degrees at the moment. Feels like 21. Yeah, central west slopes and plains. Of course, the old 5% chance of rain today. And what have we got today? We've got 11 degrees minimum, 26 degree max. As I said, 5%. Tomorrow, we've got 10 degree minimum, 25 degree max, 10% chance of 1 mil. Whoopee. Thursday, 10 degree minimum, 25 degree max, 10% chance again of 1 mil. Friday, 10 degree minimum, 25% degree max, 10% again. Okay, someone's just dreamed up that figure, actually. Then on Saturday, 10 degree minimum, 25 degree max. We're back to our old 5%. But on Sunday, 12 degree minimum, 25 degree max, 40% chance of 1 mil. Then on Monday, wow, this will do the lawns good. We've got 12 degree minimum, 23 degree max, a 90% chance of 5 to 10. Tuesday, 11 degree minimum, 23 degree max, 80% chance of 1 to 5. Wednesday, 8 degree minimum, 23 degree max, 10% chance of 1 mil. And then back on Thursday, we're back to 7 degree minimum, 22 degree max, 5% chance of 1 mil. Of course, the weather report is brought to you by Gray's Auto Electrical, our steel specialist. Now, to take us up to the news, hopefully I've got my timing right here. We've got a bit of John Pardy and Love You From Here.

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1: Good afternoon, I'm Shannon Kirkwood. The Australian Defence Force has temporarily paused all parachuting training after an experienced Army soldier died during a parachute training accident. Warrant Officer Class 2 Lachlan Muddle was assisting a specialist training activity at the Jervis Bay airfield last night when there was a collision mid-air with another paratrooper. A sergeant survived with minor injuries. Defence Major General Garth Gould says Warrant Officer Muddle, aged 50, received fatal injuries as a result of the fall.
2: He was highly regarded within our community. He was skilled, professional, and he'll be remembered for his sense of humour and his genuine and deep commitment to serving the nation, serving in Army, and serving in the Special Air Service Regiment.
1: An investigation is being launched. As Treasurer Jim Chalmers prepares to hand down his fifth budget, there's a call for greater protection of the nation's most vulnerable. The Australian Council of Social Service says it wants to see the delivery of tax reform, increases to income support, and more investment in social and affordable housing. CEO Dr. Cassandra Goldie says serious tax reform would help to raise revenue required to invest in income support and vital services, housing and essential services. The Treasurer has confirmed the budget will comprise of five major packages: fuel security, cost of living and housing, productivity, tax reform and savings. Meantime, Prime Minister Anthony Albanese has been spruiking the budget prior to its release, arguing his government is focused on strengthening the economy, pointing to plans to increase Australia's fuel reserve and securing fuel shipments.
3: Our commitment, of course, was also to make the economy more resilient through our Future Made in Australia plan. And tonight's budget will do that. We'll do that as well.
1: A warning, the following story contains the name of an Indigenous person who has died. Liberal Senator Jacinta Napajimpa-Price says she won't be silenced in calling for change in the wake of the death of her niece, Kumanjai Little Baby. The five-year-old was allegedly murdered in a town camp outside Alice Springs last month. Speaking in the Senate today, Senator Napajimpa-Price says she will fight for justice.
4: Condolences become empty when they are accompanied by excuses for inaction. Condolences become hollow when difficult conversations are avoided in the name of cultural sensitivity, while vulnerable children remain exposed to violence, abuse and neglect.
1: The NT government has foreshadowed reforms to the Child Protection Act after it was revealed a number of notifications about Kumanjai Little Baby's welfare were made prior to her disappearance. Almost 400 entries have been submitted to one of Australia's most prestigious art competitions. The Percivals offer $40,000 for the Portrait Painting Prize, $10,000 for the Photographic Portrait Prize and $1,000 for the Animal Portrait Prize. The competition is run by the Townsville City Council every 2 years but attracts artists from around the nation. To sport, Carlton has thanked Michael Voss for his time at the club. The head coach has decided to move on after a disappointing start to the AFL season. The Blues have won 1 from 8. Blues GM of football, Chris Davies, says Voss still wants the best from the players.
5: Ultimately, as a person who now leaves the club, but someone who had supported the club for a long period of time, yeah, he wants this club to be successful, and he left with a fantastic message to both our players and staff.
1: And in tennis, Australians Emerson Jones and Adam Walton have been awarded wild cards into the main draw of Roland Garros. They bring the Australian contingent in the French Open singles to 13. The Grand Slam begins next week.
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Man, that was a great talent. That's Morgan Evans. Freedom Like This. Just so many good American country singers around at the moment. I've found one here now, and I think she's an Irish singer. I've listened to some of her music, and she just does words. She doesn't have music with a lot of her songs. And I think I've got the right song here, but we'll see how we go. And it's called, her name is Aoife Duignan. She's either Irish or Scottish. She might be Irish, and the song is If I Won the Lottery.

Yeah, a bit of a mix-up there. I found the song I wanted, but it was the wrong artist. It wasn't her. And this was her, the last one I played. So it was just called Arigna, which, don't know what Arigna means, but anyway. I saw some of her music the other day, and it was all done just by her voice. There was no music. There was no... She had the beat and everything, but there was no music playing with it, and it was really, really good. Anyway, apart from that, let's have a bit of another one of our favourite American singers now, is Lainey Wilson and Wildflowers and Wild Horses.

very talented lady, Lainey Wilson. Wildflowers and Wild Horses. And I've left it a bit late, but I'd like to say thanks to the captain, Marty, who been holding this fort together, I reckon, in the last few months, and around some family issues, and thank you for his morning show. And we'll keep going. I've got a bit more good music. I'm doing a bit of digging here too, but I'm trying to find a Jimi Hendrix song for him. But every Jimi Hendrix song I've got's been taken off our playlist for some reason. So anyway, I'll go with, while I'm having a look around for something else, I'll have a bit of, I've just got to remember the music in the, Marty was talking about the high heels and the flares and paisley shirts. I can't remember what he, I suppose when he means paisley shirts, those are the ones that had the frillies on the front. That very interesting show was on Seinfeld about them. What's the name, got caught trying to promote them. Okay, here we go, Claudette.

band, that was Claudette, Dwight Yoakam. Good boppy song, that one. Yeah, I found one, well, thanks to Marty, I found one, yeah. We'll give it a go, and, I think I remembered. Man, probably would have been the 70s, 80s. Anyway, here goes.

And I am very sorry about that, Marty, but I went into Jimi Hendrix, Black Magic Woman, and I'm pretty sure I came up with the Santana version. But anyway, let it play through. Just another one of my, put it down to my mistake. I'm going to have a bit of the old Jimmy Buffett now, and the Captain and the Kid. He was pretty big when I was up in Darwin in the late 70s, and he had one song which is, a bit of a, what shall I say, smutty song. Okay.

0: And that was Tim McGraw. Been around a while. No Ive in front of it. And before that, of course, we had a bit of the Captain and the Kid from the old Jimmy Buffett, who left us some time ago. Made that 5 o'clock somewhere, had his little input into that. Yeah, with Alan Jay. Yeah. Okay, coming up, we've got National Volunteer Week. Now, it's not this Wednesday, it's not tomorrow, it's the following Wednesday, 20th of May. That's right, yep. From 10 a.m. to 11:30 a.m, the Canambleshire Council would like to invite volunteers to a morning tea at the bowling club. As I said, Wednesday the 20th of May, from 10 o'clock to 11:30. This is our way to celebrate you and say thank you for your time, energy and commitment. We'd love you to join us all for a cuppa and a chat. Tea, coffee and scones provided. RSVP for catering by the 13th of May. And if you can phone 0484 274 318. That's Canambleshire Council are putting that on for the volunteers. A great idea. Okay, now we'll go on. We've got an ad here now, and then we'll have a bit of John Pardy, a bit of Shania Twain, a bit of Luke Combs. Okay, where are we going first?
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That was John Party, Love You From Here. Good talent. And before that, we had Tim McGraw, been around a while. Now I got one for Donnie if he's not working. His vehicle's at home, but he may be working. From his favourite, I think it's nearly his favourite band. They're certainly different.

And that was from old mate Donnie, doing stuff to his house, and looking good too, looking real good. Okay, you got one from Megan now, and we've got Cody Johnson, and Travelling Soldier.

And that was Cody Johnson. And who else? And the Rock and Something. I don't know whether that was the version that Megan wanted or not. But anyway, that was it. And now I've got a bit of good old Cat Stevens from our mate Paul, who used to... I've still got memories of Paul, but a lot of people might not have. He was a disc jockey who'd actually been just about all around Australia, I think, as a disc jockey. And he was here for a while, and then he's down on the South Coast now with another friend of mine, who's William, who's just moved down to the South Coast. St. George's Basin, somewhere down there. Anyway, okay. This one's for you, Paul.

0: And that was What I Can't Put Down from John Party. Okay, better give this National Volunteer Week another run. The actual event is on Wednesday the 20th of May from 10 o'clock to 11:30 at the Bowling Club. And this has been put on by Canamble Shire Council, who would like to invite volunteers to a morning tea at the Bowling Club. This is our way to celebrate you and to say thank you for your time, energy and commitment. We'd love you to join us for a cuppa and a chat. Tea, coffee and scones provided. RSVP for catering, 0484274318, and they'd like that by tomorrow if possible, by the 13th. Okay, a great initiative by the council. They get bagged a fair bit, but they do try to do the right thing by the local people. And some of the problems of leftovers from previous councils, I think, but anyway. So after the news, we've got a bit more music to come up. Another an hour to run of my show. Take it from there.
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2: Good afternoon, I'm Shannon Kirkwood. Tributes are flowing for a Special Air Service Regiment soldier who has died in a parachute training accident. The Australian Defence Force says Warrant Officer Class 2 Lachlan Muddle died last night while he was assisting a specialist training activity at the Jervis Bay Airfield in New South Wales. He was involved in a collision with another paratrooper. The second ADF member sustained minor injuries. Defence Minister Richard Miles has paid tribute to Warrant Officer Muddle.
3: He participated in 5 separate deployments, including to Afghanistan. Lachlan Muddle was an expert sniper. He was a deeply experienced Special Forces soldier, and he is very much remembered for his humour and his commitment to service.
2: The ADF has temporarily paused all parachuting training. A 17-year-old has been charged with new terrorism offences. The Australian Federal Police says the Canberra teenager is alleged to have planned an attack on people not known to him, motivated by views aligned with nationalist or racist extremism. The AFP says he is the first person to be charged with planning a terrorist act in the ACT. AFP Assistant Commissioner on Counterterrorism Peter Crozier says it highlights the important role of parents, schools, social services and technology companies in preventing access to violent extremist material by Australian youth. An ethno-religious group is calling on the federal government to provide reassurance to the community following the return to Australia of women with links to Islamic State. Many Yazidi people relocated to Australia after their community in northern Iraq was attacked by ISIS in 2014. Thousands were killed and thousands of women and girls were abducted and enslaved. Yazidi community leader Sami Shibo told National Radio News the Australian diaspora is concerned by the return of women linked to IS.
4: Survivors need long-term mental health and recognition of their suffering. We ask the government to ensure strong security measures and accountability regarding anyone returning with ISIS connection.
2: Britain's Prime Minister Keir Starmer will chair a cabinet meeting today amid calls for his resignation. 6 ministerial aides resigned yesterday and at least 72 Labor MPs have called for the Prime Minister to step down or outline a timetable for his resignation. It follows Labor's poor performance in elections across England, Scotland and Wales last week. The Health Services Union says significant understaffing issues aren't being reported to state health officials in hospitals, still subject to the public-private partnership model across New South Wales. An inquiry into the state of the Calvary Mater Hospital in Newcastle is today, hearing from union representatives from regional hospitals in Bathurst, Orange and Bloomfield, where the union says staff are fearful of raising concerns. HSU Assistant Secretary Lauren Hutchins told National Radio News regional hospitals, not just those in metro areas, should be the focus.
5: We hope that the government today will hear what HSU members have to say about the problems at Orange and Bathurst and Bloomfield, and they'll act on that. You know, it's also community sentiment of saying and New South Wales Hospital should be delivered by New South Wales Health.
2: And jury members and celebrities have arrived in Cannes ahead of the opening ceremony of the 79th Cannes Film Festival. The 12-day festival is considered one of the world's most prestigious cinema events. It begins later today. To sport now, Sania Taruva has agreed to remain with the West Tigers through to the 2030 NRL season. The Fiji international has extended his contract by 3 years.
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0: And once again, that was for Donnie, if he's listening. Yeah. And we've got coming up, we've got the special meeting of the of our radio station, very important meeting. Special general meeting to present our 2025 financial documents to all members of Coonamble Community Radio Incorporated. And that will be held on the Tuesday, the 2nd of June 2026 at the Anglican Meeting Room, which is up the northern end of the church. A really nice room they've set up in there. So all members officially invited to attend. Okay, now we're going to have a bit of... What have I got now? A bit lost here now. Here we go. Bit of the old Shania. Let's go, go.
1: Let's go, girls.

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band. That was the Bee Gees with one of my favourite songs of theirs, but then again, they had so many. Dance of the Light of the Morning, and before that we had David Bowie with China Girl, and that was for another one for Patty, and another one for Paul. I Love My Dog from Cat Stevens, one of his many, many, many good tunes. Now I've got one, I don't know how it finished up in my playlist actually, because I was a fan of the Beatles, but I was only fairly young when the Beatles were flying high. But anyway, here's a bit of Imagine and John Lennon.

And that was Charlie Dore, pilot of the Airways. Now, one of our former announcers who was here for a long time, and he's been around a fair bit. It was sort of basically a song relating to disc jockeys, I suppose. You know, I suppose in some places, it's not here in Canamble, but in some places they're going for 24 hours. And they sort of become like a... I suppose in my younger days we had a person who, I think it was basically medical stuff and that, there used to be Dear Dorothy Dix, and you could find out anything, yeah. And that's what, now Pilot of the Airwaves is a song about, you know, I'll listen to you, but you don't have to see me, blah, blah, blah. But anyhow, great song, and thanks for that, Paul. Now I've got another one from an old favourite of mine, and we only lost him. I was at the horse event after the down south last year, and he was still alive then, but he passed away not long after. It was a bloke by the name of Ted Egan, who I first saw in the Northern Territory in about 1978, playing his Foster's beer box cart, and I couldn't believe a bloke could get music out of a beer box carton, but Ted did, and he made a lot of it, and he finished up the administrator for the Northern Territory, yeah, and he lived, worked all over the Territory and was a great territorian.

A shoveled dirt and a mumbled word, and it's back to the road ahead, and forget about the drover's boy. They couldn't understand why the drover cut a lock of the dead boy's hair. He put it in the band of his battered old hat as they watched him standing there. And he told them, take the cattle on, I'll sit with the boy a while. A silent thought, a pipe to smoke, and it's ride another mile and forget about the drover's boy. Or they couldn't understand why the drover and the boy had always camped

They drank their rum with a stranger who'd come from a Kimberley run, Fitzroy. And he told of the massacre in the West, barest details, guess the rest. Shoot the bucks, grab a gin, cut her hair, break her in and call her a boy, the drover's boy.

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0: of course, that was the late, great Toby Keith. As good as I once was, we lost him way too early. I think it might have been February last year, maybe been the year before. I didn't look it up, but anyway. Before that, we had a bit of Devilgate Drive from the one and only Susie Quattro. Saw her at Narrabri many, many years ago, and she had the leather gear on. She might be a bit old for wearing leather gear now. She'd have to be into her 80s. And the drover's boy, from, of course, from the legendary Ted Egan, who passed away possibly late last year. And he's well into his 93, I think he was. Yeah. Don't forget the National Volunteer Week. Campbellshire Council would like to invite volunteers to a morning tea at the bowling club. That's on Wednesday the 20th, so not tomorrow, a week from tomorrow, from 10 o'clock to 11:30. This is our way to celebrate you and say thank you for your time, energy and commitment. We'd love you to join us for a cuppa and a chat. That's from the Campbellshire Council. Tea, coffee and scones provided. 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Okay, with all that in mind, I think it's just about.
1: I better check my watch, because I believe it's about 5 o'clock.

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1: Good afternoon, I'm Peter Hislop. A team of federal medical staff are assembling in Perth ahead of the arrival of passengers exposed to hantavirus. Four Australian citizens, a permanent resident and a New Zealander are currently in the Netherlands after disembarking a cruise ship in the Canary Islands overnight. A flight to Perth is yet to be confirmed. The hantavirus outbreak was fatal and many on board the ship have since fallen ill. Health Minister Mark Butler says the passengers are currently in good health.
2: They'll be transported immediately to the quarantine facility at Bullsbrook, which is effectively next door to the Air Force base, and they'll be subject to 3 weeks of quarantine at that facility. That facility is purpose-built exactly for this sort of a case.
1: An army paratrooper who died during training following a mid-air collision with another paratrooper is being remembered as a highly regarded, skilled professional. Warrant Officer Class 2 Lachlan Muddle from the Special Air Service Regiment joined the army in 1994 and served in Afghanistan. Officials say he will be remembered for his commitment to serving the nation. A warning, this next story contains the name of an Indigenous person who has died. Federal politicians have delivered emotional condolence motions for Kumanjay Little Baby. The 5-year-old was allegedly murdered in a town camp outside of Alice Springs last month. Liberal Senator Jacinta Nambujibba-Price says she won't be silenced in calling for change in the wake of the death of her niece.
3: I'm tired of hearing about symbolism, acknowledgements, gestures while children continue to grow up in unsafe environments. Housing matters, but housing alone is not going to solve this crisis. Building another house means nothing if violence, alcoholism, abuse and neglect continue unchecked inside these homes. We've got to be honest. We've got to admit this.
1: While Prime Minister Anthony Albanese says the tragedy has shattered a community.
4: We know that amidst the pain, there is also anger, and that is understandable. The simple truth is that all governments of all persuasions over generations have not done enough to deal with what are generational challenges.
1: Police say going on personal effects found in a vehicle they believe a body discovered in the central west of New South Wales is accused triple murderer Julian Ingram. Police confirmed last night remains were found beside a white ute found in relation to the manhunt northwest of Lake Cogelico. It's alleged he murdered his heavily pregnant ex-partner, her friend and aunt in Lake Cogelico. And to sport now, Carlton president Rob Priestley says the decision to part ways with head coach Michael Voss was mutual. The side sits in 16th place on the AFL ladder, having won just one game this season. Priestley has thanked Voss for his almost 5 years at the club.
5: During his time at the helm, he led our club to consecutive finals appearances in 23 and 24, with 23 culminating in a preliminary final. The fact this decision is mutual, I think respect reflects the quality of the individual we're dealing with here, and the club wants to thank him very sincerely for his significant contribution.
1: Tasmania, Victoria and inland New South Wales can expect another sunny and mild day tomorrow. The Bureau of Meteorology's Jonathan Howe has Wednesday's forecast.
6: Showers continue right along the eastern seaboard and in some locations those rainfall totals will start to pick up through Wednesday. Further inland, we do have a surface trough deepening across central Australia, bringing unseasonal showers and thunderstorms. But for northern Australia, not much change. It's just a few showers continuing to brush across the wet tropics. For western Australia, it will be a warm day. Head over this trough and weak cold front that will bring a few showers and cooler winds to the far southwest of the state.
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1: Hello, I'm Peter Hislop. The Federal Court has awarded traditional owners from Western Australia's Pilbara region over $150 million in compensation, the biggest native title payout in Australia's history. Justice Stephen Burley found billionaire Andrew Forrest's company Fortescue illegally mined land without an agreement with traditional owners, the mined resources generating tens of billions of dollars in revenue. Traditional owners were hoping for a payout of $1.8 billion. The Finance Minister says tonight's budget, due to be handed down shortly, will make negative gearing less attractive and mean more younger Australians can buy their own home. The Federal Opposition has called a halving of the capital gains tax discount and changes to negative gearing new taxes. Minister Katie Gallagher has told the ABC election promises will be broken because of the state of the housing market.
2: You know, governments can choose to ignore that and to, you know, push it down the track or pretend somebody else needs to address that. We're focused on supply. You know, we have to deal with the circumstances of the time and the information we have, and that's about making sure that those younger generations get a fair deal too.
1: The Australian Defence Force has temporarily paused all parachuting training after an experienced army soldier died during a parachute training accident. The ADF says Warrant Officer Lachlan Muddle was assisting a specialist training activity at the Jervis Bay airfield last night when there was a collision mid-air with another paratrooper. The second paratrooper survived with minor injuries. Defence Major General Garth Gould says Warrant Officer Muddle, aged 50, received fatal injuries as a result of the fall.
3: He was highly regarded within our community. He was skilled, professional, and he'll be remembered for his sense of humour and his genuine and deep commitment to serving the nation, serving in Army, and serving in the Special Air Service Regiment.
1: There are fresh calls to phase out the public-private partnership model across New South Wales in hospitals. Shannon Kirkwood reports.
4: The New South Wales inquiry into the management, maintenance and operational issues at the Calvary Mater Hospital in Newcastle, where extensive mould and communication issues were found, has today heard from representatives of the Health Services Union. They say the model is not working in regional hospitals where warnings about understaffing and broken equipment are not being escalated to state health officials. HSU Assistant Secretary Lauren Hutchins.
5: You know, we've got workers that are saying they're too scared to raise concerns, and that puts workers at risk, but importantly it puts patients at risk.
4: Representatives have today given evidence on conditions at Bathurst, Orange and Bloomfield hospitals in the New South Wales Central West.
1: Victorian opposition leader Jess Wilson has defended her 10-year economic plan in her budget reply today, which contained no new announcements. She's promised to return the state to surplus by 2032 and start paying down debt, which is forecast to reach up to $200 billion in coming years. Jess Wilson says the government is paying too much interest on money it's already borrowed.
6: Because Victorians deserve a government that is going to be honest, a government that lives within its means and makes sure that we respect taxpayers' money. And that's exactly what you'll get from me and my team.
1: And jury members and celebrities have arrived in Cannes ahead of the opening ceremony of the 79th Cannes Film Festival. The 12-day festival, considered one of the world's most prestigious cinema events, begins later today. And in the NRL, Roosters lock Victor Radley and Sea Eagles utility Brandon Wakeham have both taken early guilty pleas and will miss this weekend's Magic Round matches.
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0: battery, out of oil, or a flat tyre? 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
1: Hello, I'm Peter Hislop. The Treasurer says leaving the capital gains tax undisturbed wouldn't be the right thing to do in the federal budget, which is due to be handed down shortly. The opposition leader has claimed the expected measures of halving the capital gains discount and changes to negative gearing will likely send many Australians backwards. But Jim Chalmers says the changes are necessary.
2: Now, obviously, people will go to any length to defend the current arrangements in the tax system, as I said. It would be easier to leave them undisturbed, but it wouldn't be the right thing to do. So tonight we take a series of right decisions for the right reasons.
1: UK Prime Minister Keir Starmer is under increasing pressure to quit the top job after a junior minister resigned and said the public does not believe he can lead change in the party. Government ministers have been arriving at 10 Downing Street for a cabinet meeting. A warning, this next story contains the name of a First Nations person who has died. Liberal Senator and the auntie of the allegedly murdered Alice Springs girl Kumanjai little baby, Jacinta Numbajimba Price, says a serious inquiry is needed into the safety of children in town camps in an emotional speech today. Senator Price has said condolences become hollow when difficult conversations are avoided.
3: We need at the very least a serious inquiry into the failures that continue to place vulnerable Indigenous children at risk. We need scrutiny of how this money is being spent. We need stronger accountability across organisations responsible for town camps and service delivery. We need child protection systems that prioritise safety above ideology, and we need leadership.
1: The Australian Defence Force says it's providing support to personnel involved in a horror training accident at Jervis Bay yesterday, where a long-serving Special Forces soldier died in a mid-air collision with a fellow paratrooper. Warrant Officer Class 2 Lachlan Muddle from the Special Air Service Regiment joined the Army in 1994 and served in Afghanistan. He's being remembered for his commitment to serving the nation. Defence Major General Garth Gould says parachuting exercises will be put on hold pending a formal investigation.
4: In a tight-knit community like ours, his loss has been very deeply and immediately felt. The Australian Defence Force has paused all personnel parachuting operations at this point, pending an investigation of this matter. Our priority at the moment is supporting Warrant Officer Muddle's family.
1: Police say going on personal effects found in a vehicle, they believe a body discovered in the central west of New South Wales is accused triple killer Julian Ingram. Police confirmed last night remains were found beside a white ute found in relation to the manhunt northwest of Lake Cajeligo. It's alleged he murdered his heavily pregnant ex-partner, her friend and aunt in Lake Cajeligo. Assistant Commissioner and Western Region Commander Andrew Holland provided an update this afternoon.
5: It would appear that the deceased was dressed in the same clothing he was wearing on the day of the incident, assuming that it was Julian Ingram, and we are making positive identification for him based on the New South Wales driver's licence that was located in the car.
1: Brisbane's Lord Mayor has shelved a plan requiring permits for Airbnbs, saying the federal budget is expected to include changes to property taxes. A task force was created in 2023 and recommended in 2024. Property should be allowed on the short stay market only with planning approval. Lord Mayor Adrian Schrinner told a council meeting this week only 1% of Brisbane homes are used for short-term accommodation. And in the NRL, South Sydney's Latrell Mitchell looks to be returning from a back injury just in time for State of Origin Game 1.
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0: is an expanding local company owned and operated by the Ralston family, and they are extremely proud of the job opportunities they have offered to locals. Batterline are a construction company who stand by their view that no job is too big or too small. They specialise in major roadwork construction, but they are more than happy to grade and improve your access road. They can also sink tanks and even desilt your dams as well. So next time you need that special job done, give the crew at Batterline a call on 68223019. 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

smothered in questions, gasping for answers. Got the damn bankers breathing down my neck. From the price of gas and another damn war to all the broken things around here that I ain't fixed yet. Maybe they'll lock us up like they did back in 2019. And now I'm older, I'm weaker, got an extra mouth to feed. And I'm supposed to be prepared and have the right things to say. I'm meant to be the one to chase the monsters away.

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I'm sitting pretty impatient, but I know you gotta put in them hours. 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I'm sending pic after picture, I'ma get you fired.

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And a very good morning to you. Yes, it is Wednesday morning, and it is May 13. And I'm Kevin Walsh, broadcasting from a wet mid-north coast at the moment. We're here in Harrington, halfway between Taree and Port Macquarie on the mid-north coast. What's on the agenda this morning for Good Morning Country? Well, our CD giveaway following the 6:30 news is a wonderful album recorded in Texas by country artist Rue Arcus. And The Man I Am is the album. It is an absolute beauty, folks. One of my great loves of that era. And a Western Swing album with plenty to offer. We'll give you the opportunity to win a copy. It's an autographed copy of that a little later, and we'll give you the cue to call. Book of the Week's in this morning, and from Melbourne, Kirsty Manning drops in to tell us about Murder in Paris. That'll be around 6:15. And I caught up with Sandy Louise with her new single in the Newcastle area she resides. Her new single's out on Friday, and we'll have a sneak peek and ask you to pre-save the single. That'll happen around 7:15. We're working to our rural livestock report, and that'll be along in around 20 minutes. We've got a wonderful mix of country on this Wednesday. Thank you for switching your wireless or coming to us via your Community Plus app. Whatever is your selection, it is still a big thanks for switching your dial on to Good Morning Country.

I'm a very good friend, Graham Connors, and music from Graham's very extensive catalogue, of course, The Road Less Travelled. And Graham and his lovely wife, Lynn, have been out and about, travelling around Australia, spreading his musical journey. And if you were lucky enough to catch Graham in concert, well, you will know what I'm talking about. If you've not had the pleasure, check it out. Go to Graham Connors' electronic platforms and check out where he's going to be appearing, because it really is worth the effort. Prior to that, we had Tropicale and Pacifica. And, of course, the Far Gone Beauties opened up with I Hear You Knocking, Stroke, Walk, Don't Run. Folks, we are heading to the Rural Livestock Report. And Graham's along and he puts us in a thought position. What about a beach house, but have it in the Blue Mountains?

Welcome to your daily market update, powered by Auctions Plus, Australia's largest ag marketplace. I'm Lucy Baker with today's report. At Forbes, numbers lifted and quality was solid, with good runs of grain-assisted steers and heifers carrying weight and yield. There were plenty of feeder cattle on offer, although fewer plain cattle and light weaners. Prime-grown steers and heifers were limited, with the many grower steers lacking finish and returning to feed. Just 470 cows were penned, and the overall market trended stronger. Weaner steers sold from 450 to 502 cents per kilo, while heifers ranged from 360 to 396 cents per kilo. Feeder steers lifted 3 to 4 cents, with more sales above 500 cents this week. Feeder heifers showed the biggest gains, medium weights rising 15 to 20 cents, and heavy feeders up 10, ranging from 400 to 475 cents per kilo. Heavy trade cattle were firm to slightly dearer, selling from 459 to 475 cents. Younger grown steers to feed made between 440 and 474 cents, with a standout pen of milk and two-toothed steers reaching 520 cents a kilo. Prime heavy grown heifers topped at 439 cents. Cows were significantly stronger, up 15 to 17 cents. Prime heavy cows sold from 358 to 376 cents, with leaner two-score cows making 274 to 330 cents a kilo. At Bendigo, numbers lifted, with 6,500 head of lambs and 1,300 sheep yarded. A smaller buying field and mixed quality saw the lamb market ease slightly, although well-presented trade lambs held firm. Extra heavy export lambs sold from $336 to a top of $411 a head, with carcass rates averaging around 120 cents a kilo. Most average and heavy crossbred lambs made between $250 and $315 per head. Fed Merino lambs reached $278, while lighter Merinos sold from $145 to $220 per head. Sheep prices improved, with heavy Merino ewes making up to $295 and the crossbred ewes topping at $274 per head. That concludes today's market update, brought to you by Auctions Plus, dedicated to connecting ag.

0: A very good morning to you. It is Walshy on the wireless. It is Good Morning Country. Folks, we are heading through to the news and weather. And, of course, coming up in the next hour, we've got our Book of the Week. And we go to Melbourne with Kirsty Manning. We'll tell you about murder in Paris. Folks, we'll also, following the news at 6:30, have our CD giveaway, an autographed copy of Rue Arcus's album, The Man I Am. That'll be up for grabs when I give you the cue to call. But this section, we've got the music locked and loaded, and we'll take you through to that news and weather in just a moment. It's Walshy on the wireless. Good morning.
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5: G'day, this is Ernie Constance, and you're listening to Walshy on the wireless on a Wednesday with the very best mix of country music. Keep stirring. I mean mixing, Walshy.

There you go, folks. That's Ernie Constance, and a man that lives on the land, works the land, and writes about things that affect him and his observations. And if you want to learn about the outback and on the land, Ernie Constance will keep you in the loop. Folks, we had Hungry Cattle, Starving Sheep, and his award-winning When the Currawongs Come Down, a real life story, and Baronga Boy, Whistle of the Wheels, got us up and running. We are heading to the news, and if you're departing, thank you for your company. Heather Farrell, your host, tomorrow from Horsham, and she'll be with you from 5 on the Thursday edition, but on this Wednesday, news and weather not far off. We'll continue with Ernie and his catalogue, and he had success writing songs about Australia and Slim Dust. He recognised that and recorded 8 of them, and in true style to Ernie, the track I Worship the Water He Walked On. And we'll follow it up with a couple of lighter side of Ernie Constance to take us to news and weather.

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1: National Radio News.
2: Good morning, I'm Laura Devoy. The Federal Treasurer says the economy is in a better position, but the nation is staring down higher inflation and poorer economic growth in the coming years. The Community Radio Network's Noah Seckham reports from Canberra.
3: While the deficits and debt in the next 10 years are projected to come in lower than expected in December, Treasury is modelling for inflation to reach 5% next year, with economic growth dropping by 0.5%, as global oil prices are expected to remain above $100 a barrel. Treasurer Jim Chalmers says the budget is addressing challenges that cannot be ignored despite international pressures.
4: It's recognising that it's not a choice between resilience or reform, but it's resilience and reform. Resilience is reform.
3: Over $36 billion in savings through changes to the NDIS have made up the bulk of the improved budget bottom line, and balancing big ticket items like the multi-billion dollar spend on fuel security.
2: The Commonwealth is committing the lowest proportion of funding to foreign aid and development in Australian history, according to the peak body. The Treasurer described the federal budget handed down last night as five budgets in one, aiming to balance global pressures, productivity measures, tax reform, cost of living support, and long-term sustainability. Matthew Morey, the CEO of the Australian Council for International Development, says while the dollar amount has gone up, the foreign aid budget has fallen to 0.63% of GDP.
5: Now, that is actually the lowest in the history of the entire Australian aid program. And to us, that is a crisis. Those are alarm bells, because we all know the challenges that the world's facing. More conflicts than at any point in time since World War II.
2: New data shows house prices in the regions are growing faster than the capitals. In the 3 months to April, regional dwelling values increased by 3.3%, outpacing the 1.1% rise across the capital cities. Cotality says while city slickers have been moving out to the country in waves for recent years, their motivation seems to have changed from lifestyle to affordability. Four ministers have resigned from the British government overnight as pressure mounts on Keir Starmer to stand down as Prime Minister. The resignations follow poor local election results for the governing Labour Party last week. Here's the BBC's Chris Mason.
6: Today's act of defiance, an expression of his long-standing view that his ousting would herald chaos, hinges on Labour's rulebook. None of his potential successors have yet declared, let alone come forward with the requisite 81 names of Labour MPs. And so while he looks increasingly done for in anything beyond the short term, at least for now he has a procedural barricade to cower behind. And, tactically, he's saying to his potential challengers, put up or shut up.
2: The World Health Organization says there is no sign of a larger hantavirus outbreak after the evacuation of passengers from a cruise ship. But it's warned the situation could change. The ship left Tenerife on Monday and is on its way to the Netherlands. Five Australians and one New Zealander were flown there yesterday, and the Department of Foreign Affairs is working on a repatriation flight to Perth, where they'll be quarantined for at least 3 weeks. Turning to sports, St Kilda will be without Nasaya Wanganeen-Millara for another 3 games. The 23-year-old sidelined with a calf injury. Wanganeen-Millara was a late out for last week's match against Gold Coast due to what the Saints thought was a corked calf, but scans have since revealed a low-grade strain. He's expected to return for round 13 against Sydney.
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8: A very good morning to you. Yes, it is Wednesday morning, the 13th of May. And folks, this is Good Morning Country, broadcasting from the bunker in Harrington on the mid-north coast of New South Wales, where it's a wet mid-north coast today. And for the remainder of the week, by the look of it, those inland areas, there is a little bit of rain forecast in a lot of places. We'll look at the weather in just a moment around Australia. Also this half hour, we've got our Book of the Week. And we'll go to Melbourne with Kirsty Manning. Folks, We're also following the next news and where they have our CD giveaway, and that this morning is Ruarkus's album, recorded in Texas. It's an autographed copy of The Man I Am, and a wonderful, wonderful acquisition to your music catalogue. Hold the phones, we'll give you the cue to call. But firstly, let's look at this weather around Australia for Wednesday, May 13.
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8: Brisbane, partly cloudy, showers 24, Sydney 21 and partly cloudy with showers, while in Canberra, partly cloudy 18, Melbourne 21 and partly cloudy, and Hobart cloud clearing 18, Adelaide 24 with cloud clearing, and Perth mostly sunny 25, Alice Springs partly cloudy and 22 there, into Queensland, Cairns partly cloudy, a shower or two 28, Townsville partly cloudy, possible shower 28, and Mackay partly cloudy, a shower or two 26. In Rockhampton, mostly sunny 27. Hervey Bay, partly cloudy, showers increasing 25. And Gander, partly cloudy, a shower or two clearing and 26. Into New South Wales, Armidale, cloudy, a shower or two 16. Orange, partly cloudy 16. And Yass, 19 and partly cloudy. Young, 20 and mostly sunny, while Cooma, cloudy, possible shower 16. Batemans Bay, partly cloudy, showers 20. And Bega, partly cloudy, showers 19. Griffith, mostly sunny 23. Into Victoria, Mildura, partly cloudy 23. Swan Hill, mostly sunny 23. And Shepparton, mostly sunny 21. Bansdale, morning fog, then sunny 20. And Horsham, partly cloudy 21. Warrnambool, mostly sunny 21. Into South Australia, Mount Gambier, morning fog, partly cloudy day 21. Port Pirie, partly cloudy 26. And Ceduna, 23 and sunny. Moving to Tasmania, Nubina, partly cloudy 16. Huonville, cloudy, clearing, sunny afternoon, and possible early fog 19 for Huonville. Oatlands, morning fog, then sunny 15. In the Territory, Darwin, partly cloudy 34. Moving to WA, Albany, mostly sunny day, showers developing later 24. Bunbury, partly cloudy, a shower or two developing 23. Karratha, sunny 32. Newman, 29 and sunny. While in Kununurra, mostly sunny 35. Broome, sunny 33. Here in Harrington and Taree on the mid-north coast in New South Wales, showers, light winds and a top of 21. You're up to date with news, sport and weather. We'll be back to the music mix and the CD giveaway coming up very short. The CD giveaway coming up after the next news and weather. Book of the week coming up very shortly.
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1: It's Book of the Week time on Good Morning Country, and the Book of the Week this week comes from Alan and Unwin Stable. It's from Kirsty Manning and her book Murder in Paris, and from Melbourne, a very good morning, Kirsty.
2: Good morning.
1: Lovely to chat again.
2: It is. Thanks for having me.
1: Absolute pleasure. Now, the new publication is a Charlie James mystery. You've created this character. Tell me about the character, firstly.
2: So Charlie James is an Australian journalist. I should preface by saying that my first book, The Paris Mystery, was set in 1930s Paris, and Murder in Paris is also set in 1930s Paris. So Charlie James is an Australian journalist who has gone to Paris to work for The Times as a correspondent. And in the first book, she covered her first major feature story and actually uncovered the nut, the kernel of the story, if you like. And we see her back in Murder in Paris. She is a bit further down the path in her life in Paris. She's certainly much better dressed, thanks to her best friend Violet. She's very glam now, and she, you know, she really experiments and plays with fashion and is really enjoying, you know, all that Paris has to offer. And I think that shows, it's not about what she's wearing, of course, but what it means is she's a lot more confident than the young woman that arrived in Paris. She's covered some stories. She's, I guess, she's coming into herself and coming into her skin. And she still has a formidable editor, and she is still, I guess, forced onto the women's pages to some extent on the newspapers, as happened in that day. But she is really keen to cut her teeth. And when a young woman that she meets at a really beautiful ball in the Ritz Gala Ballroom in Paris, Maisie Bell, a young American heiress, when she fails to turn up the next day, Charlie James, you know, goes in search of some answers, where the police and her colleagues and everyone else is shutting her down and thinking this is just a tale of nonsense, another young woman having a fling in Paris, a summer fling. Charlie won't take no for an answer, and so she really works to uncover the story, but of course she doesn't have time to uncover this story because actually some other homicides unfold in the city, and she is forced to investigate those cases, which she does very well. She does it with aplomb. But when I say she's investigating a missing person and some homicides, I'd like my readers to think about it less as a gritty crime and murder mystery. It's more in the vein of an Agatha Christie or Kerry Greenwood's Phryne Fisher, where we're talking fashion and champagne and Charlie James moving through Paris with a champagne flute in her hand, if you like. It's a whimsical murder mystery, I would say.
1: Kirsty, what I've observed with your previous releases is it would appear a love affair with the era of that wartime through Europe, and plenty of happenings there. And as you mentioned, in particular Paris, it's back following the Paris mystery, and it would appear that it could be an ongoing series.
2: Yes, I mean, I think everyone's very keen for it to keep unfolding. I think hopefully, like Phryne Fisher, people are hungry for the next story, or Poirot, or, you know, people, I guess readers become familiar with the characters and look forward to the next adventure, so to speak. So I'm certainly keen to keep writing them. And I think the joy of writing this particular book as opposed to the other books is this is set between the Great War, of course, and World War II. So in this time in Paris, very few people, well, nobody could have known what was to come. Of course, nobody knew what the future held. But the readers certainly do when they pick up this book and read it. So it's a lovely space for a writer to play in this era where we know kind of the darkness that lies on the horizon, but we're willing to go along with the characters in this, you know, heady, decadent era between the wars, because they are really spinning out of control, really. The parties are getting more and more decadent. They're filling up swimming pools with crude champagne. They're having treasure hunts that take them from the opera house to the museum in search of, you know, priceless artifacts and diamonds. It was just people came up with more and more extreme kind of games and party tricks, if you like, in that era. And, you know, it's fun to put all that decadence in a novel. It's fun for the reader, and it's certainly very fun to write.
1: One would also suggest that doing research is something that you you probably enjoy, because like all historical books, we need to get the facts correct. So how do you go about your research?
2: You know, I've been researching, as you say, this era for many years. I read a lot of memoirs of people who lived in that era, and Charlie James is very much based on the New Yorker's American correspondent in Paris, a woman called Janet Flanner. She was a really sassy, clever journalist who wrote everything from politics to diplomacy to opera to fashion. She was really the social commentator of the day that wrote a column in The New Yorker, and she did it really well. And there are several compendiums, I guess, of her columns that in the decade that she spent writing for The New Yorker. So I read those scrupulously, because she really gave a sense of what was happening in the Paris society at the time, and Paris politics. And also she came to it with a view of an English-speaking outsider, which Charlie James certainly is. She was a journalist like Charlie. And so I kind of read those columns with taking note of the tone, if you like. And then, as I said, you know, Hemingway was in Paris in that era, Gertrude Stein. There's a lot of copy around that era, not to mention endless photographs of, you know, the fashion, because this is a time where the fashion houses that we know today were all kind of establishing themselves and really hitting some success, and people had money to spend. So there's a lot of video footage and archival photos, and certainly a lot of newspaper inches that you can go back and trawl and you know, not only build a picture but get the voice of the day as well.
1: Is it available as ebook?
2: It is available as an ebook and an audiobook.
1: Okay, well, you made it really easy for our listeners. Available by going to your platforms, is it?
2: I'd go to Allen & Unwin or Booktopia or your independent bookshops, but I think wherever you get your audiobooks from or your Kindle, it will be available on all of those platforms.
1: Kirsty, lovely to catch up again. No doubt we'll be chatting again in the foreseeable future. The plans afoot for the next instalment?
2: Yes, there is. I have the workout next year, 2027, that I'm very excited about. And then I will be back to the drawing board with Charlie James. There's two new adventures that I am very, very excited about.
1: Thank you for your time this morning and congratulations once again.
2: Thank you.
1: On Good Morning Country, Murder in Paris from Kirsty Manning. It is a Charlie James mystery and described as glamorous and fearless. A glass of champagne in hand. This is Charlie James at her best. All available on the ebook and hard copy. Grab a copy. You'll be pleasantly surprised on the journey you are taken on. We'll have another Book of the Week down the track. But in the meantime, we've got news and weather fast approaching. Here's a bit of music to take us there.

those oppressed. When the brave young Anzacs put their courage to the test. Or is it out there with the battler when he gives it one last try?

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2: Good morning, I'm Laura Devoy. The Federal Treasurer says the economy is in a better position, but the nation is staring down higher inflation and poorer economic growth in the coming years. The Community Radio Network's Noah Seckham reports from Canberra.
3: While the deficits and debt in the next 10 years are projected to come in lower than expected in December, Treasury is modelling for inflation to reach 5% next year, with economic growth dropping by 0.5%, as global oil prices are expected to remain above $100 a barrel. Treasurer Jim Chalmers says the budget is addressing challenges that cannot be ignored despite international pressures.
4: It's recognising that it's not a choice between resilience or reform, but it's resilience and reform. Resilience is reform.
3: Over $36 billion in savings through changes to the NDIS have made up the bulk of the improved budget bottom line, and balancing big ticket items like the multi-billion dollar spend on fuel security.
2: The Commonwealth is committing the lowest proportion of funding to foreign aid and development in Australian history, according to the peak body. The Treasurer described the federal budget handed down last night as five budgets in one, aiming to balance global pressures, productivity measures, tax reform, cost of living support and long-term sustainability. Matthew Morey, the CEO of the Australian Council for International Development, says while the dollar amount has gone up, the foreign aid budget has fallen to 0.63% of GDP.
5: Now, that is actually the lowest in the history of the entire Australian aid program. And to us, that is a crisis. Those are alarm bells because we all know the challenges that the world's facing. More conflicts than at any point in time since World War II.
2: New data shows house prices in the regions are growing faster than the capitals. In the 3 months to April, regional dwelling values increased by 3.3%, outpacing the 1.1% rise across the capital cities. Cotality says while city slickers have been moving out to the country in waves for recent years, their motivation seems to have changed from lifestyle to affordability. Four ministers have resigned from the British government overnight as pressure mounts on Keir Starmer to stand down as Prime Minister. The resignations follow poor local election results for the governing Labour Party last week. Here's the BBC's Chris Mason.
6: Today's act of defiance, an expression of his long-standing view that his ousting would herald chaos, hinges on Labour's rule book. None of his potential successors have yet declared, let alone come forward, with the requisite 81 names of Labour MPs. And so while he looks increasingly done for in anything beyond the short term, at least for now he has a procedural barricade to cower behind. And, tactically, he's saying to his potential challengers, put up or shut up.
2: The World Health Organization says there is no sign of a larger hantavirus outbreak after the evacuation of passengers from a cruise ship. But it's warned the situation could change. The ship left Tenerife on Monday and is on its way to the Netherlands. Five Australians and one New Zealander were flown there yesterday, and the Department of Foreign Affairs is working on a repatriation flight to Perth, where they'll be quarantined for at least 3 weeks. Turning to sports, St Kilda will be without Nasiah Wanganeen-Millara for another 3 games. The 23-year-old sidelined with a calf injury. Wanganeen-Millara was a late out for last week's match against Gold Coast due to what the Saints thought was a corked calf, but scans have since revealed a low-grade strain. He's expected to return for round 13 against Sydney.
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0: very good morning to you as you're waking around Australia on this Wednesday morning. Yes, hump day, and it is the 13th of May. Folks, we're working our way to our CD giveaway, Rue Arcus's album, The Man I Am. Hold the phones, we will give you the cue to the call. But firstly, we've got to look at the weather around Australia. We've also got the music mix locked and loaded to continue this morning. But firstly, that weather for Wednesday.
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0: Brisbane, partly cloudy, showers 24. Sydney, 21 and partly cloudy with showers. And Canberra, 18 and partly cloudy. Melbourne, 21, partly cloudy. And Hobart, cloud clearing, 18. Adelaide, cloud clearing, 24. And Perth, mostly sunny, 25. Alice Springs, 22 and partly cloudy. Into Queensland, Cairns, partly cloudy, a shower or two, 28. Townsville, partly cloudy, a possible shower, 28. And Mackay, partly cloudy, a shower or two, 26. In Rockhampton, mostly sunny, 27. Harvey Bay, partly cloudy, showers increasing, 25. And Gander, partly cloudy, a shower or two, clearing in 26. Into New South Wales, Armidale, cloudy, a shower or two, 16. Orange, partly cloudy, 16. And Yass, partly cloudy, 19. Young, mostly sunny, 20. And Cooma, cloudy, possible shower, 16. Batemans Bay, partly cloudy, showers, 20. And Bega, partly cloudy, showers, 19. Into Griffith, mostly sunny, 23. Into Victoria, Mildura, partly cloudy and 23. Swan Hill, mostly sunny, 23. And Shepparton, mostly sunny, 21. In Bairnsdale, morning fog, then sunny, 20. And Horsham, partly cloudy, 21. Warrnambool, mostly sunny, 21. Into Mount Gambier in South Australia, morning fog, partly cloudy day, 21. Port Pirie, partly cloudy, 26. And Ceduna, sunny, 23. Into Tasmania, Nubina, 16 and partly cloudy. Wallen-Ewanville, cloudy, clearing, sunny afternoon, possible fog early, 19. Oatlands, morning fog, then sunny, 15. In the Territory, Darwin, partly cloudy, 34. Over to WA and Albany, mostly sunny day, showers developing later, 24. Bunbury, partly cloudy, a shower or two developing, 23. It'll be sunny and 32. Karratha, Newman, sunny, 29. In Kununurra today, mostly sunny, 35. And Broome, sunny, 33. Perth, mostly sunny, 25. While in here in Harrington and Taree on the mid-north coast, New South Wales, showers, light winds, a top of 21. You are up to date with news, sport and weather. Folks, CD giveaway, stand by. We'll give you the cue to call at the appropriate time. That will give you plenty of time to get your name in. No calls during the next news and weather. Once again, after that weather, we'll give you the cue. 12 on the wireless, thanks to your local community radio station. 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
0: Our CD giveaway this morning comes from Ruarkus. It's entitled The Man I Am. Now, Ruarkus is a man that's very well credentialed in Australian country music, but has of recent years been travelling back and forth to Texas. He's formed a love affair with Texas, and the Texas music scene has formed a love affair with Ruarkus. Not only does he play regularly on his trips to Texas, but he also takes small tours and shows them the highlights of an area that's steeped in country music tradition. This is an autographed copy. The young man who, under the wings of Slim Dusty and Joy McKean, ventured into touring around Australia with Slim Dusty in the early days, lives and resides full-time on a farm south of Goulburn in New South Wales. The Man I Am is a combination of tracks that are either sourced, co-written, or have been penned by Ruarkus. We'll feature two of the tracks. Hold the phones, I will give you the cue to call. We'll feature the title track, which is the opening track from Ruarkus's pen, The Man I Am. We'll follow it up with a very successful single that was released prior to the album launch, a single that is another from Ruarkus's solo writing, Lonesome for the Lone Star State. Here's that double play from Ruarkus.

That's Ruarkus from the CD giveaway, The Man I Am, and we featured the title track and that track, a former single, Lonesome for the Lone Star State. Folks, we are heading to news and weather. If you're departing top of the hour, thank you for your company. I trust you'll have a safe, enjoyable day and achieve everything that's on your list to do, or you just relax nicely if that is what's on the agenda. Folks, it's tomorrow, Heather Farrell from Horsham. I hope you can join Heather from 5. I'll be back here at the bunker on Friday. That's God willing. And, of course, we'll work our way to that news. I've got, who have we got in there? Kim Cheshire. I've got a double from, no, I haven't. I've got Ben Gunn. I've got Casey Barnes and James Johnson and Kaylee Bell. That's locked and loaded. We'll open up the phones right now, and you've got 11 minutes to get your name into the draw. The number to call is 0488 677 645. 0488 677 645. No calls during the news and weather. We'll give you the cue after the next weather, once we close off at the news and weather. Here's that music mix to the news.

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2: Good morning, I'm Laura Devoy. The capital gains tax discount has been scrapped and negative gearing wound back in an effort to address intergenerational housing inequality. The Community Radio Network's Noah Seckham reports from Canberra.
3: Treasurer Jim Chalmers acknowledged the growing interest of the public into the changes to housing taxes and the likely fallout during last night's budget lockup.
4: And I acknowledge that this is a government coming to a different view to the view that we held 12 months ago.
3: Under the changes, the current capital gains tax discount of 50% will instead align with inflation and introduce a minimum 30% tax on gains from July next year. Meanwhile, negative gearing will be limited to new builds, but existing arrangements will remain unchanged for all properties held before last night. Income generated from the updated tax settings will go towards a $250 tax offset for all workers.
2: Renting advocates have voiced their disappointment in changes to property investor tax breaks, which they say aren't guaranteed to fix the current housing crisis. Angela Cartwright, CEO of Better Renting, says the only thing to do is wait and see if scrapping the capital gains tax discount will be enough to change investor behaviours.
5: I think the other part of it is we wait and see whether there is something good in this where people might want to hold on to properties for longer and keep renters in their homes for more than a year or two. That could be a benefit that we're not expecting. I'm sceptical of that, but you're always hopeful.
2: 3 years after a police officer fatally tasered a 95-year-old aged care resident, an inquest will get underway today. 95-year-old Claire Nowland died in May 2023, a week after she was tasered by then Senior Constable Christian White. A New South Wales Supreme Court jury later found him guilty of manslaughter and he was sentenced to a 2-year good behaviour bond. Judge Teresa O'Sullivan will spend 3 days examining how first responders deal with dementia-related incidents of aggression and the adequacy of dementia treatment in aged care. US President Donald Trump has dismissed a rise in inflation in his country, which has been attributed to the Iran war. New figures show inflation rose 0.5% to 3.8% in April. Mr. Trump says he does not think about Americans' financial situation when considering whether to make a deal with Tehran to end the war.
6: The only thing that matters when I'm talking about Iran, they can't have a nuclear weapon. I don't think about Americans' financial situation. I don't think about anybody. I think about one thing. We cannot let Iran have a nuclear weapon. That's all.
2: His comments came as he departed Washington for China, where he's set to meet with President Xi Jinping. One of the biggest annual events in the world of cinema, the Cannes Film Festival, is getting underway in the south of France. The opening night will see New Zealand director Peter Jackson honoured with a Lifetime Achievement Award in recognition of his big screen hits, particularly the Lord of the Rings trilogy. Cannes famously showcases arthouse cinema, but as the BBC's Tom Brooke explains, there's a big change to the mainstream offering.
7: The Cannes Film Festival feels a bit different this year because there is no major US blockbuster picture being launched here. When you speak to the man in charge of the festival, General Delegate Thierry Frémeau, he says the reason why there is an absence of Hollywood movies this year is because of structural changes in the industry.
2: Turning to sport, in cycling, Jonathan Narváez has won the mountainous Stage 4 of the Giro d'Italia. Jai Hindley was the best of the Australians in 13th. Giulio Ciccone, who finished third, remains in the overall lead.
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0: A very good morning to you as you're waking around Australia on this Wednesday morning, hump day. It is the 13th of May. Folks, hold the phones. We'll get back to the CD giveaway in just a moment. And also, coming up this half hour, Sandy Louise from Newcastle District will tell you all about a new single that's coming out on Friday. She's asking your help to pre-save. She'll give you a sneak peek. But we'll get back to the phones also. Not yet. I've got a bit of work to do before we get to that point. And also a wonderful music mix this morning of Australiana and traditional. And there's some hits and memories along amongst this mix this morning, I can promise.
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0: In Brisbane today, partly cloudy, showers 24. Sydney, partly cloudy with showers 21. And Canberra, 18. Partly cloudy. Melbourne, partly cloudy 21. And Hobart, cloud clearing 18. Adelaide, 24 with cloud clearing. Perth, mostly sunny 25. And Alice Springs, partly cloudy 22. Here in Harrington and Taree on the mid-north coast, like all the mid-north coast, showers. But we've got light winds and a top of 21, and that will continue right through to next week. But it's forecast for the complete eastern side of Australia. So it's in for a damp one, folks. And those inland can look forward to a little bit in some of regional Australia. We'll look at that weather next on the next edition of News and Weather on Good Morning Country. Hold the phones, not yet.
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0: All right, folks, we're going to open up the phones and, you've got around about 20, excuse me, 22 minutes to get your name into the draw. The number to call is 0488 677 645, 0488 677 645. And don't forget, Sandy Louise is going to drop in and talk to you during this segment from Newcastle.
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1: On Good Morning Country, we're on the road and we're down to the Newcastle area of New South Wales. Our guest is no stranger to recording, and she has a new single coming out this Friday, and we'll get to that in a moment. I'll just tell you that she has 4 full-length albums previously, 7 singles. It's a very good morning to Sandy Louise. Good morning.
2: Good morning, Kevin. How are you?
1: I'm well, thank you. Now, exciting times. Do you get excited at release time?
2: Oh, absolutely. Absolutely, I do. And the thought of a new song hitting the world can be a little nerve-wracking at the same time, because you want it to be well-received, and this is a really special song that I'm bringing out this week.
1: Sandy, your musical journey, when did it all start for you? You know, was it back at school, or was it in high school?
2: Well, I've always loved music, and my parents said even as a very young toddler I would always be singing around the house. But yeah, during school I was in the school choir, the school band in high school. I was in the school orchestra. I learnt how to play the flute, and did a lot of performances through the school years. And when I finished school, I really wanted to start songwriting, and that's when I picked the guitar up for the first time, and haven't looked back since.
1: Now, you've got a co-writer on board with you, and he's no ordinary co-writer. I've got to stress that you have a very good working relationship with the co-writer. Can you tell me who it is and your association?
2: Yes, I wrote this song with Sean O'Friel. He's an incredible singer-songwriter in his own right. And I actually run open mics around the Newcastle area every week for songwriters to come and share their original music. And Sean has been a big supporter of my open mics, and he's encouraged other artists to come along, and he writes with quite a few other younger artists that because he teaches as well. And we finally got together and did a co-write for this song, Keep On Writing. And it actually started because Sean started writing some lyrics, and he realised that he had them in mind for me to sing, and invited me over, and then I think within under 2 hours we'd wrote the song.
1: Now, Will Chambers is responsible for the recording and production. You've worked with Bill previously, have you?
2: Yeah, so Bill, my last 2 albums, Bill did all of that recording and production. And any singles I've done, I've kept working with him because he is an amazing producer and artist as well. And I just feel that we work really well together. He brings out the best in me when I'm at the studio.
1: Your songwriting appears to have the songs coming from a personal experience generally.
2: Yeah, I like to write about life. I feel like I'm quite observant. Sometimes songs are not generally about my life, but they're about someone that I know and an experience they've gone through. But this one for me really did resonate with me. It's got a feel about, you know, just having some self-reflection on what's happening for yourself and where you are. And you know, sometimes we need to... we can become closed off because we've been hurt, and just, you know, recognising that we want love back in our lives.
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1: 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It does make a difference, doesn't it?
2: Oh, absolutely. 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I've got the link shared there, and also to your favourite streaming platform as well.
1: And any forthcoming appearances are all listed as well.
2: Yes, absolutely they are. Got all a lot right. going on.
1: Sandy, it's been lovely having a brief chat. Congratulations on this continued musical journey, and I wish you all the very best with Keep On Riding, but I also wish you all the very best in that dream. I hope it does come to what you're hoping.
2: Oh, thank you so much, Kevin. Have a great day.
1: On Good Morning Country, you heard the story, now it's up to you to help out. Here is the track out Friday. You can help by pre-saving. Here's Keep On Riding, Sandy Louise.

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2: Good morning, I'm Laura Devoy. The capital gains tax discount has been scrapped and negative gearing wound back in an effort to address intergenerational housing inequality. The Community Radio Network's Noah Seckham reports from Canberra.
3: Treasurer Jim Chalmers acknowledged the growing interest of the public into the changes to housing taxes and the likely fallout during last night's budget lockup.
4: And I acknowledge that this is a government coming to a different view to the view that we held 12 months ago.
3: Under the changes, the current capital gains tax discount of 50% will instead align with inflation and introduce a minimum 30% tax on gains from July next year. Meanwhile, negative gearing will be limited to new builds, but existing arrangements will remain unchanged for all properties held before last night. Income generated from the updated tax settings will go towards a $250 tax offset for all workers.
2: Renting advocates have voiced their disappointment in changes to property investor tax breaks, which they say aren't guaranteed to fix the current housing crisis. Angela Cartwright, CEO of Better Renting, says the only thing to do is wait and see if scrapping the capital gains tax discount will be enough to change investor behaviours.
5: I think the other part of it is we wait and see whether there is something good in this, where people might want to hold on to properties for longer and keep renters in their homes for more than a year or two. That could be a benefit that we're not expecting. I'm sceptical of that, but you're always hopeful.
2: 3 years after a police officer fatally tasered a 95-year-old aged care resident, an inquest will get underway today. 95-year-old Claire Nowland died in May 2023, a week after she was tasered by then-senior constable Christian White.

0: movers this year is because of structural changes in the industry.
1: Turning to sport, in cycling, Jonathan Nevaez has won the mountainous stage four of the Giro d'Italia. Jai Hindley was the best of the Australians in 13th. Giulio Ciccone, who finished third, remains in the overall lead.
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0: Just before we get to that point, folks, we'll be looking at the weather for the around Australia at this point. Our CD giveaway has closed, and we've got 112 entries. We'll do that draw this half hour as well. It is Walshy on the wireless. A very good morning to you. And now, that weather around Australia.
1: 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Now for the regional weather.
0: In Brisbane, it'll be partly cloudy with showers, 24. Sydney, partly cloudy, showers, 21. Canberra, 18 and partly cloudy. And Melbourne, partly cloudy, 21. Hobart, cloud clearing, 18. And Adelaide, cloud clearing, 24. It'll be mostly sunny and 25 in Perth. Alice Springs, 22 and partly cloudy. Into Queensland, Cairns, partly cloudy, a shower or two, 28. Townsville, partly cloudy, a possible shower, 28. And Mackay, partly cloudy, a shower or two, 26. Rockhampton, mostly sunny, 27. And Hervey Bay, partly cloudy, showers increasing, 25. Going to partly cloudy, a shower or two, clearing, 26. Into New South Wales, Armidale, cloudy, a shower or two, 16. Orange, partly cloudy, 16. And Yass, partly cloudy, 19. Young, mostly sunny, 20. And Cooma, cloudy, a possible shower, 16. Batemans Bay, partly cloudy, showers, 20. And Bega, partly cloudy, showers, 19. In Griffith, mostly sunny, 23. Into Victoria, Mildura, partly cloudy, 23. Swan Hill, 23. And mostly sunny. Shepparton, mostly sunny, 21. And Bansdale, morning fog, then sunny, 20. Horsham, partly cloudy, 21. And Warrnambool, mostly sunny, 21. In South Australia, Mount Gambier, morning fog, partly cloudy day, 21. Port Pirie, partly cloudy, 26. And Ceduna, sunny, 23. Into Tasmania, Noobina, partly cloudy, 16. Huonville, cloudy, clearing, sunny afternoon, possible early fog, and 19. Oatlands, morning fog, then sunny, 15. In the Territory, Darwin, partly cloudy, 34. Over to WA, Albany, mostly sunny day, showers developing later, 24. Bunbury, partly cloudy, a shower or two developing, 23. And Karratha, sunny, 32. Newman, 29 and sunny. And Kununurra, mostly sunny, 35. Broome, sunny, 33. Here in Harrington and Taree on the mid-north coast of New South Wales. No movement hardly in the palm trees in the distance, but showers are very active up and down the east coast. Light winds and 21. Taree's no exception, or Harrington. Showers continuing right throughout the week and into next week. 21 the top. You're up to date with news, sport and weather. We'll draw the album giveaway, Ruarkus's album, this section. We'll get back to that music, mix of all these hits, memories and

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Jason Owen there in a double play, Sing Australia, and This Old House. Folks, these people are in the draw for our CD giveaway, and that CD giveaway is Ruarkus's album, The Man I Am. Lennon Dennis from Gaynder are 1 and 2. Neville, Barbara, Katrina, Aisha and Brendan from Gaynder are 3 through to 7. Brad and Joy from Orcham are 8 and 9. Bob and Vera Bexley, 10 and 11, and Dot from Orange, 12. Rick and Jackie from Taggarty are 14 and 15, and Graham and Zoe Orcham, 16 17. Now, Barb from Campbelltown is 18, Barry and Cindy Port Macquarie, 19 and 20, and Tina Singleton, 21. Gary and Helen from Wagga Wagga are 22 and 3, and Andrew and Kim from Dutch and Bagara 24 and 25. Now Brian, Archie, Pam and Norm from Griffith, 26 through to 29. Des and Wayne from Helensburg, 30 and 31. Now Kathy, Naomi, Geordie and Charlie out at Crookwell, you've got 32 through to 35. Kayleen from Hastings is 36. Red, Kerry, Scotty, Rick and Carol from Lightning Ridge, 37 to 41. And Ken, Russell and Taisha from South Griffith, 42, 3 and 4. John, Phyllis and Jeanette from Rokeby, 45, 6 and 7. And Shaley from Gaynder, 48. Now, Alan, Gail and Corin from Cootaralantra are 49, 50, 51. And Cheryl, Whalen and Shanae from Mundubra are 52, 3 and 4. Dennis and Phyllis at Port Pirie, 55, 6, and Katrina, Patricia, Michael, Max, and Deb from Oatlands, 57 to 61. Trevor, Heather, and Ian from Binaway, 62, 3, and 4. And Mel and Zach from Bruny Island, 65 and 6. Donna Mavis from Gaynder, 67 and 8. And Neville and Mari from Armidale, 69, 70. Pete and Beryl from Binjor, 71 and 72. While Alex from Reg from Alexandra, I beg your pardon, Reg from Alexandra, 73. Brian from Way Point, 74. Robin, Rod, Kayla, Portia and Kyle from Horsham, 75 to 79. Beck and Lloyd Kelso, 80 and 81. Bert from Bombala, 82. Leo from Gaynder, 83. Paul, Nathan and Stephanie from Gilgandra, 84, 5 and 6. And Helen and Bill from Warrnambool, 87, 8. Chris and Janice from Bombala, 89, 90. And Trina and Norm from Research, 91 and 2. Harry and Josie from Wingham here in the Manning, 93 and 4. And Ray, Robin and Emma from Oatlands, 95, 96 and 97. Andrew and Lisa from Horsham, 98 and 99. And Margaret from Manildra, 100. Morris from Bateman's Bay, 101. Ian and Julie and Robin from Cundletown, 102, 3 and 4. And Daryl and Jody from Kybian, 105, 106. Phil from Holt's Flat, 107. Cam and Lorraine from Horsham, 108, 9. Leonie and Jeff Berger, 110, 11. And Mary from Griffith is 112. Well, all those numbers are in, and good luck to each and every one of you. The winning number is 107. 107. Now, that's Phil from Holt's Flat. Foggy Holt's Flat this morning. All right, folks. We'll be back with another CD tomorrow, and it's Heather Farrell in the chair. She'll have Melinda Snyder's album Tender to give away, and I'll be back here at the Bunker on Friday with another edition of Good Morning Country. Heading to news and weather, and we've got Pete Smith to take us there. If you're departing, have a safe, enjoyable day. Thanks for your company on Hump Day, May 13.

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1: National Radio News.
2: Good morning, I'm Laura Devoy. Federal Treasurer Jim Chalmers has handed down a budget with a projected $31.5 billion deficit. The main features of the budget include a new $250 tax cut for working Australians from the 1st of July next year. Negative gearing will be limited to new builds, and the capital gains tax discount will be replaced with cost-based indexation. Dr. Chalmers says debt is down a further $18 billion than forecast in the mid-year update, but inflation is set to rise.
3: Australians have been paying a hefty price for this war at the Bowser and beyond. We were already dealing with price pressures in our economy, but Treasury's now forecasting inflation to peak around 5% in the middle of the year because of the conflict. For the same reasons, it's expecting growth to come in half a percentage point lower next financial year to be 1.75%.
2: National peak bodies and disability advocacy groups will gather at Parliament House today to raise their concerns about the budget. Dr. Chalmers says reducing funding for the National Disability Insurance Scheme was difficult but necessary reform to save the Commonwealth over $37 billion and save the NDIS from itself. But advocates, including People with a Disability Acting CEO Megan Spindler-Smith, say inclusive communities cannot be built with budget savings which damage people with disabilities' basic rights. Another jurisdiction has formally recognised May the 15th as a day of recognition for families of veterans. Shannon Kirkwood has the details.
4: The Western Australian Government has announced May 15 will honour the contribution, resilience and sacrifice of defence families, acknowledging the role loved ones play in supporting current and former ADF personnel. The day aligns with the ADF's annual acknowledgement of defence families and will occur within National Families Week. South Australia has been recognising the day since 2024.
2: The Prime Minister of Greenland says negotiations about the opening of more American military bases on the self-governing Danish territory are progressing. The US asked for three new sites after President Donald Trump backed down from his repeated threats to seize Greenland. Prime Minister Jan Fredrik Nielsen says Greenland's only demand was respect.
5: We have taken some steps in the right direction. The first step was to start talking together instead of about each other in the media, stop threatening Greenland, take the conversations into a room and talk respectfully to each other.
2: That audio from the BBC. Iranian state media is reporting a magnitude 4.6 earthquake has struck near the city of Pardis, east of the capital Tehran this morning. No damage or injuries have been reported at this stage. Luxury Australian-made leather products created from one of the country's most destructive feral animals will soon hit the market. A showcase of prototypes made from cane-toed leather, including handbags, gloves, a wallet and even a toed doorstop, is part of Melbourne Design Week. Cane toads were introduced to Australia in 1935 and there are now reportedly more than 200 million of them across the country. The Toad Takeover exhibition aims to show what's possible with leather made from cane toad skin in an attempt to find a design solution to an ecological disaster. Turning to sport, St Kilda will be without Nasiah Wanganeen-Millara for another three games, the 23-year-old sidelined with a calf injury. Wanganeen-Millara was a late out of last week's match against Gold Coast due to what the Saints thought was a corked calf, but scans have since revealed a low-grade strain. He's expected to return for round 13 against Sydney.
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7: A very good morning to you as you're waking around Australia on this Wednesday morning, the 13th of May. You're in the final hour of Good Morning Country for Hump Day, and we'll get back to that music mix in just a moment. It is Walshy on the wireless from the bunker in Harrington. We're situated halfway between Taree and Port Macquarie, and I can promise you that it's a wet east coast right through this day and beyond, and it looks like too early next week, but it's right up and down the coast, folks, so If you're planning on travelling up and down the coast, you'll need to be extra careful on those highways and byways. Let's look at the weather for the major centres for the final time this morning before we get back to that music mix.
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7: Brisbane, partly cloudy, showers 24. Sydney, partly cloudy, showers 21. 18 and partly cloudy, Canberra, Melbourne, 21 and partly cloudy, while Hobart, cloud clearing 18, Adelaide, 24 with cloud clearing, and Perth, mostly sunny, 25. Alice Springs, partly cloudy, 22, and here in Harrington and Taree, showers, light winds, a top of 21. You're up to date with news, sport and weather as we work our way through to the next bulletin, around 23 and a half minutes away. That means a great amount of the best music mix for breakfast is coming your way. 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
13: G'day, this is Ben Ransom. Thanks for joining myself and Walshy here on Good Morning Country.

0: There's music from the Australian catalogue, and of course, Pete and the Pool, Fanny Lumsden, and prior to that, Ernie Constance, The Soul Hat, and Ben Ransom, and he invited along the original artist Sharon O'Neill, and his version of Young Years. Folks, we are heading to news and weather. We are we're about 11 minutes away. We've got Adam Harvey. We've got a track from Ken Chainsaw Lindsay. We've also got Vanessa Bourne in there as we head closer to that final news and weather.
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2: Good morning, I'm Laura Devoy. Federal Treasurer Jim Chalmers has handed down a budget with a projected $31.5 billion deficit. The main features of the budget include a new $250 tax cut for working Australians from the 1st of July next year, negative gearing will be limited to new builds, and the capital gains tax discount will be replaced with cost-based indexation. Dr. Chalmers says debt is down a further $18 billion than forecast in the mid-year update, but inflation is set to rise.
3: Australians have been paying a hefty price for this war at the Bowser and beyond. We were already dealing with price pressures in our economy, but Treasury's now forecasting inflation to peak around 5% in the middle of the year because of the conflict. For the same reasons, it's expecting growth to come in half a percentage point lower next financial year to be 1.75%.
2: National peak bodies and disability advocacy groups will gather at Parliament House today to raise their concerns about the budget. Dr. Chalmers says reducing funding for the National Disability Insurance Scheme was difficult but necessary reform to save the Commonwealth over $37 billion and save the NDIS from itself. But advocates, including People with a Disability Acting CEO Megan Spindler-Smith, say inclusive communities cannot be built with budget savings which damage people with disabilities' basic rights. Another jurisdiction has formally recognised May the 15th as a day of recognition for families of veterans. Shannon Kirkwood has the details.
4: The Western Australian Government has announced May 15 will honour the contribution, resilience and sacrifice of defence families, acknowledging the role loved ones play in supporting current and former ADF personnel. The day aligns with the ADF's annual acknowledgement of defence families and will occur within National Families Week. South Australia has been recognising the day since 2024.
2: The Prime Minister of Greenland says negotiations about the opening of more American military bases on the self-governing Danish territory are progressing. The US asked for three new sites after President Donald Trump backed down from his repeated threats to seize Greenland. Prime Minister Jens Frederik Nielsen says Greenland's only demand was respect.
5: We have taken some steps in the right direction. The first step was to start talking together instead of about each other in the media, stop threatening Greenland, take the conversations into a room and talk respectfully to each other.
2: That audio from the BBC. Iranian state media is reporting a magnitude 4.6 earthquake has struck near the city of Pardis, east of the capital Tehran this morning. No damage or injuries have been reported at this stage. Luxury Australian-made leather products created from one of the country's most destructive feral animals will soon hit the market. A showcase of prototypes made from cane-toed leather, including handbags, gloves, a wallet and even a toed doorstop, is part of Melbourne Design Week. Cane toads were introduced to Australia in 1935 and there are now reportedly more than 200 million of them across the country. The Toad Takeover exhibition aims to show what's possible with leather made from cane toad skin in an attempt to find a design solution to an ecological disaster. Turning to sports, St Kilda will be without Nasiah Wanganeen-Millara for another three games, the 23-year-old sidelined with a calf injury. Wanganeen-Millara was a late out of last week's match against Gold Coast due to what the Saints thought was a corked calf, but scans have since revealed a low-grade strain. He's expected to return for round 13 against Sydney.
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A very good morning to you. Yes, it is the final section of Good Morning Country for this Wednesday, hump day, May 13. Folks, we'll look at the weather in WA, then we'll get back to the music mix. And it's a music mix with a bit of lightheartedness in the event of what's happening around worldwide. And a question that I kept getting asked time and time again, and it'll probably give you some idea of how this body of mine's feeling. That's coming up in the final section. Let's look at that weather in WA firstly.

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1: Albany, mostly sunny day, showers developing later, 24. Bunbury, partly cloudy, a shower or two developing, 23. 32 and sunny for Karratha, Newman 29 and sunny, and in Kununurra mostly sunny, 35, Broome 33 and sunny. Perth today mostly sunny, 25, while here in Harrington and Taree and all along the mid-north coast, here locally showers, light winds and a top of 21. You're up to date with news, sport and weather. And we'll get into this final music mix. Remembering, folks, it is all tongue-in-cheek with Walshie on the wireless.
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taken. Panamax, Celebrex, Cerapax, Fosamax, I'm on Warfarin too. Mycardis, Tarzac, Prozac, Zomac, just to name a few. But a vital call around Marist and Casmatica packs it in.

0: the very funny Rita Snyder and the Cosmetic Song. Oh, beg your pardon, what a wrong time to sneeze. Tomorrow, Heather Farrell will have Melinda Snyder's album Tender, an autographed copy to give away. But earlier we had Graham Roger, The Shape I'm In. Oh, if only you knew, folks, how close. And we opened up with Becky Cole and Sorry I Asked. As I said, it's all tongue-in-cheek and I'm above the ground. I'm going all right. Folks, as I say, tomorrow Heather Farrell from Horsham. And this morning we gave away Ruarkus's album, The Man I Am. We had 112 entries and 107 was the winner. Phil from Holt's Flat was the winner. Heather, tomorrow, have a safe, enjoyable day, and I'll leave you with a classic from Tex Morton, and he'll take us into a little bit of Ollie Austin to take us out. Have a safe, enjoyable day. I'm back here Friday at the Bunker. Hope you can join me, but join Heather tomorrow.
1: Hey, hey, up, I say, have a look at this one, don't miss it. Hey, two bags for $2, and there's no waiting, there's no delay. We'll serve you straight away.
2: See how the morning breeze waltzes the sawdust. Gone is the showman, gone is his tent. See how the dust eddies dance down the highway. Early the sparrow that saw where he went. Free as the hawk as it circles the ranges, changing the course of his life on a whim, tossing a coin.

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Early in life they will pass graduation, for never a showman's kid yet was a fool. See their professor, the old master showman, teaching his grandson to tie a true hitch, bribes tiny toddlers to tumble in sawdust. Clowns adore ice cream, and grandpa is rich. How kindly his welcome to campfire and banjo welcomed the birds to his caravan door. Tending no garden, his view ever changing, only a fool would be asking for more. Just say there's no gold at the end of the rainbow. Tell him a rolling stone gathers no muss. A wink and a smile and those merry eyes twinkle. Muss I would grow should I work for a bus. Oh, how I envy the showman his treasures. Far from the city's oppressions and schemes. Did he but know it, he's rich beyond measure, for he has wealth beyond his wildest dreams. Yes, how I envy the traveling showman. His mind is as big as the wide land he roams. Thinks like a king, has the heart of a gypsy, and the whole of this wonderful country's his home. How many memories, how many milestones, how many campfires, which one was which? How many times has he wakened from dreaming? How many times has the showman been rich? So marry your showman, your handsome young showman. I'm sure you'll make him an excellent wife. You'll reign like a queen in your own little circle, and

shy little rabbit, all sparkles and spangles.

0: 0.3% compared to a 1.1% rise across the capital cities. Cotality says while city slickers have been moving out to the country in waves for years, their motivation seems to have changed from lifestyle to affordability. Autism Association Australia says now is the time to provide support for those moving off the National Disability Insurance Scheme. As Shannon Kirkwood reports, the budget confirmed changes which will limit who can access the NDIS.
1: The plan to rein in the scheme's growth is the budget's largest savings measure. It's forecast to lead to $36.2 billion in savings over the next 4 years. The overhaul of the scheme will begin this week, with the government set to introduce legislation. Thousands of NDIS participants with autism are set to be moved off the scheme. Autism Association Australia CEO Nicole Rogerson says the budget didn't deliver on a funding request for the establishment and delivery of the national parent support during reform. But she says the need for reform remains, and the association will work with the government toward a successful transition in the best interests of families coping with autism.
0: UK Prime Minister Keir Starmer has appointed new ministers after four resigned amid calls for him to step down as Labour leader. Dozens of MPs are urging Mr. Starmer to resign immediately or lay out a timetable for his resignation. But more than 100 MPs have signed a statement backing him, saying now is not the time for a leadership contest. The King will be at Westminster on Wednesday for the state opening of Parliament. His speech will lay out the government's agenda. Plans to build a Trump Tower on the Gold Coast have been scrapped. The 91-storey building would have been the tallest in Australia, but developers say the Trump brand has become increasingly toxic in Australia and they have other luxury brand options to explore. The name of a hormonal disorder which affects 1 in 8 women worldwide has been changed. Polycystic ovary syndrome, or PCOS, will now be known as polyendocrine metabolic ovarian syndrome, or PMOS. The change was announced by the European Congress of Endocrinology and published in The Lancet overnight. One of the leaders of the push to rename was Professor Helena Teed, director of the Monash Centre for Health Research and Implementation. She says the term polycystic contributed to delays in diagnosis and inadequate medical care. Turning to sport, in cycling, Jonathan Narváez has won the mountainous Stage 4 of the Giro d'Italia. Jai Hindley was the best of the Australians in 13th. Giulio Ciccone, who finished 3rd, remains in the overall lead.
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Would you rescue me? 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

0: Good morning, I'm Laura Devoy. The federal opposition leader says the coalition will not support the government's tax reform. Last night's budget outlined plans to limit negative gearing to new builds from July next year and replace the capital gains tax discount with cost-based indexation. Angus Taylor says they are an assault on aspiration and will undermine wealth creation, prosperity creation and the standard of living. He told the ABC the coalition will make intergenerational inequality worse.
1: So it's not going to solve the problem. And in fact, what it's going to do is lock young Australians out of getting the tax advantages that older Australians have had. It's intergenerational inequity against younger Australians. And that's the extraordinary thing about it.
0: Profound disappointment is how Invictus Australia has described federal funding cuts delivered in last night's budget. With more, Shannon Kirkwood.
2: The not-for-profit says the decision to withdraw the funding for the organisation's national veteran sport and rehabilitation programs will have far-reaching consequences. The programs